0: important Vatican document, Rerum Novarum, about human dignity in the industrial age. Jason DeRose, NPR News.
1: An American doctor is among the newly confirmed cases in an Ebola outbreak in East Central Africa. The doctor was working in the Democratic Republic of Congo and has been moved to Germany for treatment. The World Health Organization is calling the outbreak a public health emergency of international concern. So far, there are 300 suspected cases in the DNC and Uganda, with more than 118 deaths. This is NPR. The South Carolina Supreme Court granted Alex Murdaugh a new trial last week in the killings of his wife and son after finding that the clerk of court had tampered with the jury. Now his defense team is suing the clerk and saying they have new leads as they prepare to defend him again. South Carolina Public Radio's Victoria Hansen reports.
2: Murdaugh's defense says they want to know if then Carlton County Clerk of Court Becky Hill acted alone when she tried to influence jurors, which she denied. They're seeking $600,000 in damages, the amount they say Murdaugh spent defending himself. As for the new trial, attorneys say they will pursue evidence not introduced before. They say they expect the trial to be held about a year from now, potentially in a different jurisdiction. The prosecution says this time it is considering the death penalty. Murdaugh remains behind bars after pleading guilty to both state and federal financial crimes. For NPR News, I'm Victoria Hansen in Charleston, South Carolina.
1: Southwest Airlines is banning passengers from bringing humanoid or animal-like robots onto flights or check them as baggage. The policy update came after a man brought a robot named Stewie onto a flight with its own ticket and seat. The humanoid bot was from a Dallas-based company that rents robots for events, and videos of it on the flight went viral. Southwest says robots contain lithium-ion batteries that can cause fires on planes. The new law bans robots that resemble or imitate a human or animal in appearance, movement, or behavior. This is NPR News live in Washington.
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4: Good evening, I'm Steve Seal. Thanks for tuning in. It's Monday night, and we've got, for our major work coming up this hour, Modest Mussorgsky's pictures at an exhibition in its very famous Maurice Ravel orchestration, a kind of handshake between a Russian and a French musical master. There are a couple of significant instances in classical music where a composer wrote music for some practical purpose, like to accompany a play, for example, and the play in question was not a success. So what to do with that music that sort of goes to waste? Oh, no, you're not going to find any composer letting any music go to waste. They're going to recycle it. They're going to turn it into a concert hall piece, probably, with all that work having been put in. Well, that's what Franz Schubert did in this case, with music that he wrote for a play called Rosamunde, which, needless to say, did not endure. It was a flash in the pan. It was actually a dog. It did not even, I think, have a very long run. So Schubert put some of those melodies to use in more than one place, in fact, in his string quartet. It came to be known as his Rosamunde Quartet. And in this place as well, the Magic Harp Overture. This is the Vienna Philharmonic, conducted by Riccardo Muti.

0: The Magic Harp Overture by Franz Schubert.
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2: For Julian Rocklin, a visit to the Chicago Symphony Orchestra comes with not one, but three musical roles as conductor, violinist, and violist. 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I'm Lisa Simeone.
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0: Always bears reminding that pictures at an exhibition by Modeste Mussorgsky, the most common version by far that we usually hear, is an orchestral setting by Maurice Ravel. Actually, this is originally a work that was just for piano, but Ravel made this orchestration that has made this such a popular favorite. This is the Berlin Philharmonic, led by Simon Rattle.

0: pictures at an exhibition by Modest Mussorgsky in its famous Ravel orchestration, the Berlin Philharmonic, conducted by Simon Rattle.
1: Hot the next couple of days, but rain is on the horizon. Your WVTF music forecast. Mostly clear tonight, a slight breeze and mild with lows in the upper 50s to near 68 for Charlottesville. A bit of cloud coverage for areas along and west of the Blue Ridge Wednesday. More sun further east, a little breezy and hot with high temperatures in the mid 80s to 95 for Charlottesville. Showers and storms, including some stronger storms as we progress through the day on Wednesday.
2: Hey there, this is Ivy Shepherd inviting you to join me for Born in the Mountain right here on WVTF Music, Sundays from 4 to 6 and now Saturday evenings from 8 until 10. It's an exploration into the music from the foothills of the Blue Ridge and beyond, mostly at 78 speed. So come on by and set a spell. We'll play records on both sides.

0: Contemporary composer Adam Schoenberg finding inspiration from the paintings of Rothko in that music. That's called Wine from his suite Finding Rothko.
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0: You know how spring often arrives with little reveries, first little root or bud pushing through the soil, and then the leaves slowly appearing on the trees, and then one day, say after a couple of big healthy rains, you walk out one morning and it's like suddenly the green has just exploded everywhere. This music by American composer Michael Torkey is called Green, and it puts in my mind that springtime green explosion in its opening. One of the famous color pieces by Michael Torkey, a man who says he hears colors and sees sound. It's coming up.
3: Live from NPR News in Washington, I'm Libby Casey. A federal judge has dismissed the case President Trump filed against the IRS over the leak of his tax returns years ago. NPR's Carrie Johnson reports it was the first known instance of a president suing the government he leads.
4: U.S. District Judge Kathleen Williams says court rules allow a plaintiff to walk away from a case if they file no papers. And there's no role now for her to review the IRS dispute. The Justice Department says Trump will receive an apology, but no financial payment. Instead, DOJ is launching what it calls an anti-weaponization fund of nearly $1.8 billion to compensate people who allegedly were unfairly prosecuted by the Biden administration. That could include defendants who stormed the Capitol and attacked law enforcement on January 6, 2021. Donald Sherman of Citizens for Responsibility and Ethics in Washington says the deal's among the most corrupt in U.S. history. Carrie Johnson, NPR News, Washington.
3: President Trump's discount website for prescription drugs called TrumpRx is getting an update. The site will now include hundreds of generic drugs. NPR's Sydney Lupkin reports.
5: TrumpRx has added 602 generic drugs. That's in addition to the brand name drugs available to cash paying patients at a discount. The site offers what it calls presidential deals on brand name drugs that range from 10% off for GSK's antiviral inhaler Relenza to up to 93% off for Novartis's multiple sclerosis pill Mayzent. Users can print coupons to use at a pharmacy or follow links to drug company websites to purchase medication. TrumpRx also includes generic drugs at what it calls standard prices. It directs users toward discount sites like Amazon and Cost Plus Drugs. President Trump says more than 10 million people have visited TrumpRx.gov. Sydney Lupkin, NPR News.
3: The State Department says it's working closely with the CDC and the Pentagon to plan for possible evacuations of Americans affected by an Ebola outbreak in Africa. NPR's Michelle Kellerman reports that the U.S. is imposing some travel restrictions, too.
6: The State Department says its embassies in the Democratic Republic of Congo, Rwanda, South Sudan, and Uganda are tracking the Ebola outbreak and communicating with Americans in the region. The department has issued a series of travel warnings and is barring visits by foreign nationals who have been in the DRC, South Sudan, and Uganda within the last 21 days. A statement says the U.S. may repatriate Americans depending on their exposure and health needs. The department adds that it has authorized an an initial $13 million and is preparing to announce more aid. The Trump administration dismantled America's main aid agency last year and withdrew hundreds of millions in funding from the World Health Organization. Michelle Kellerman, NPR News, the State Department.
3: New Yorkers are in for another tough day of commuting tomorrow. Transit officials have announced that service on the Long Island Railroad will remain suspended tomorrow morning. It's NPR. New York Times is the latest publication to ban its reporters from using prediction markets. As NPR's Bobby Allen reports, the site allows bettors to profit from advance notice of political and global events.
7: In a memo to staff obtained by NPR, the New York Times standards editor told the newsroom not to bet on prediction markets like Kalshi and Polymarket on subjects related to their coverage. The note said doing so would be a violation of the paper's ethical guidelines. Since the betting sites have exploded in popularity, news organizations, sports leagues, and corporations have banned placing wagers using non-public insider information, as has the White House. Yet that hasn't stopped a flood of six-figure payouts from suspiciously timed bets connected to military strikes, war, federal policy, and things like movie box office sales and Spotify streams. Last week on Kalshi alone, $4 billion was wagered, mostly on sports. Bobby Allen, NPR News.
3: Two major utility companies are seeking to merge as the energy needs of AI are driving up electricity demands across the U.S. NextEra Energy wants to acquire Dominion Energy in an all-stock deal valued at about $67 billion. It would affect about 10 million utility customer accounts across Virginia, North and South Carolina, and Florida. British authorities have sentenced a truck driver to more than 13 years in prison for smuggling cocaine in a shipment of Skims clothing. UK police found 90 grams of cocaine worth more than $9 million in a truck carrying underwear and clothes from Kim Kardashian's shapewear brand from the Netherlands. The shipment of clothing was legitimate. Neither the exporter nor the importer was involved. This is NPR News in Washington.
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0: Ron McFarlane. Thanks for tuning in for classical music on this Monday night. My name is Steve Seal. Claude Debussy's string quartet is on the way in about 20 minutes. And some music for spring. First hear from Edvard Grieg from his lyric pieces. This is To Spring, played by Stephen Huff.

To Spring, from the Lyric Pieces by Edvard Grieg, played by Stephen Huff. When you grow up in a place that basically doesn't have any seasons, as I did in deepest Florida, you don't really understand the phrase spring fever. But live in the north for just a little while, as I did for the first time in my mid-20s, you suddenly get it. After a winter of bare trees and slush, when spring finally comes and green just explodes everywhere, well, you totally understand why such a phrase would exist. You get giddy almost. American composer Michael Torkey talks about having synesthesia, where colors have very specific sounds, and this, in his mind, is the sound of green.

0: Green by Michael Torkey, played by the Baltimore Symphony Orchestra, conducted by David Zinman.
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0: Claude Debussy's one and only string quartet, the quartet in G minor, played there by the Eben Quartet.
1: Hot the next couple of days, but rain is on the horizon, your WVTF music forecast. Mostly clear tonight, a slight breeze and mild with lows in the upper 50s to near 68 for Charlottesville. A bit of cloud coverage for areas along and west of the Blue Ridge Wednesday, more sun further east, a little breezy and hot with high temperatures in the mid-80s to 95 for Charlottesville. Showers and storms, including some stronger storms as we progress through the day on Wednesday.
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0: Teresa Carreño was a Venezuelan pianist and soprano and conductor and composer as well. Over the course of her 54-year concert career, she became an internationally renowned virtuoso pianist and was often referred to as the Valkyrie of the piano. Yes, the Brunhilde, the opera star of the piano. Interesting collision, I suppose, of talents and areas of expertise. This is a ballade by Teresa Carreño, played here by Clara Rodriguez.

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0: Innovative producer and drummer Mr. Micaiah McCraven brings the heart of the famous Blue Note catalog into the present. Along with his friends, Junius Paul on bass, Jeff Parker on guitar, and Marquise Hill on trumpet with Greg Ward on saxophone. We just heard Autumn in New York. We're going to feature music from each one of these phenomenal musicians during this hour, in addition to harpist Brandy Younger and none other than Michelle Indegeocello. So please stay with me during this hour. You're with D. Alexander. This is Jazz.
1: Hot the next couple of days, but rain is on the horizon. Your WVTF music forecast. Mostly clear tonight, a slight breeze and mild with lows in the upper 50s to near 68 for Charlottesville. A bit of cloud coverage for areas along and west of the Blue Ridge Wednesday. More sun further east, a little breezy and hot with high temperatures in the mid 80s to 95 for Charlottesville. Showers and storms, including some stronger storms as we progress through the day on Wednesday.
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Jeff Parker on guitar and the New Breed from the recording Sweet for Max Brown on the International Anthem Recording Company label. We heard John Coltrane's After the Rain with Paul Bryan on bass, Jameer Williams on drums, and Josh Johnson on piano. Right before that, we heard from Brandy Younger from her recording Brand New Life with Dust, featuring the voice of Michelle Ndege Ocello. And let's continue with this phenomenal music from Chicago musicians with Marquise Hill from Meditation Tape. Good morning.

Petunias Paul from his recording Ism. We heard Ashe, and you've heard it right here with me, D. Alexander, and this is Jazz.

Miss Brandy Younger from her recording Somewhere Different, we heard the title track. During this hour, we featured musicians that played with Micaiah McRaven. They recently had a phenomenal performance in Chicago at Symphony Center featuring Brandy Younger on harp along with Junius Paul on bass, Greg Ward, alto, Marquise Hill, trumpet, Jeff Parker on guitar, and the voice of Michelle Endege on cello. Right before that, we heard from Micaiah McRaven from his Universal Beings recording, The Fifth Monk. All of these phenomenal musicians, most of them hailing from Chicago, with the exception of Brandy Younger and Michelle Endege on cello. Let's continue with the music of Chicago musicians with Steve Million featuring the voice of Sarah Marie Young from Jazz Words with Heavens to Moncotroid.

0: Jeff Bradfield, tenor, Richard D. Johnson, piano, John Tate, bass, and Samuel Jewell on drums from their recording Our Heroes. From Afar Music, we heard Aspartame. And you've heard this music right here with me, Dee Alexander, and this is jazz.
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0: Jeff Chamberlain.
1: The emotionally engaging and musically unique voice of Miss Marlena Shaw, recorded live in Tokyo, June 28, 2002. We heard the composition, Ooh Wee, Baby, You're the One for Me, supported by Jeff Chambers on bass, Ron Otis drums, and Clarence McDonald on piano. Miss Marlena Shaw, may she rest in peace. Thank you for joining me. You're with D. Alexander. This is Jazz.
2: Hot the next couple of days, but rain is on the horizon. Your WVTF music forecast. Mostly clear tonight, a slight breeze and mild with lows in the upper 50s to near 68 for Charlottesville. A bit of cloud coverage for areas along and west of the Blue Ridge Wednesday. More sun further east, a little breezy and hot with high temperatures in the mid-80s to 95 for Charlottesville. Showers and storms, including some stronger storms as we progress through the day on Wednesday.
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Elsa Nilsson on flute, with Don Clement piano, Emma Dayhuff bass, Tina Raymond on drums. We heard the composition of Emma Dayhuff, Two Moons, and they are the Aesthesis Quartet. And before that, we heard from bassist Marion Hayden from her project entitled Visions. We heard a Charlie Parker composition, Perhaps, and she's supported by Cecil Bridgewater trumpet, Wendell Harrison tenor, Steve Torre trombone, Kirk Lightsey piano, Ralph Peterson on drums. Let's continue with Esperanza Spalding. The composition is the title of the recording, June Joe.

that's bassman Corcoran Holt on his debut recording called The Mecca, a song he wrote for his beautiful wife, Raven's Wing. A regular with the sax legend Kenny Garrett, taking it to the next level with his own recording. And you've heard this music right here with me, D. Alexander, and this is Jazz.

beautiful baritone of Mr. Devin Sandridge, Chicago-based vocalist with a deep-rooted passion for unearthing the intricacies of lyrics and sharing captivating stories on stage. Devin's life took an unexpected turn when he spent 9 years serving in the Air Force. As fate would have it, though, upon his return to the U.S., he embarked on a new chapter, studying voice under the tutelage of Chicago's jazz legend, vocalist and guitarist Henry Johnson, who is also the producer of this recording, featuring Eric Schneider on tenor. Right before that, we heard from Joel Ross on vibes from his recording, Kingmaker, with his composition, Ill Relations. Here's Cecilia Smith from the Mary Lou Williams Resurgence Project. Educator, composer, vibraphonist spent countless hours studying the manuscripts of the late, great Mary Lou Williams. And let's take a listen to Tell Me How Long the Train's Been Gone, beautifully sung by Carla Cook.

0: Miss Isabel Olivier on harp from her recording In Between. Wasn't that absolutely stunning? And right before that, we heard from Bill Evans from Everybody Still Digs Bill Evans with Peace, Peace. Thank you for joining me. You're with D. Alexander. This is Jazz.
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Buddhist nun Pema Chodron was interviewed by Ezra Klein for the New York Times this past week, one of his video podcast interviews. And Pema is always as fascinating in how she can just put you at ease when she speaks, all the while she is delivering deep lessons from her practice. It's put me in mind of contemplation and breathing for this hour of Extra Eclectic, breathing being a core practice of meditation. This music of Daniel Bjarnason, Akemi Naito, Anna Klein, Erland Cooper, all coming up. I'm Steve Seal. It's Extra Eclectic. This is a piece by John Zorn, part one from his Breath Turn, played by marimba player Mika Stoltzman, Richard Stoltzman clarinet, and Fred Sherry cello.

Breath Turn, Part 1 by John Zorn, Richard Stoltzman clarinet, Mika Stoltzman marimba, and Fred Sherry played the cello. It's Extra Eclectic. I'm Steve Seal. Good evening. And I'm thinking about contemplation and meditation in this hour of the show. So we'll have works according to that rubric from Anna Klein, Daniel Bjarnason, Erland Cooper, and more ahead. Akemi Naito is a contemporary Japanese composer, and this is a piece that is called Tsuki no Waka, inspired by the poetry of the 12th century Japanese poet Saigyo. And it's in Japanese, although it was commissioned by the vocal group New York Polyphony. And just to give you a little bit of a sense of some of the translations of these six short poems. Whilst so clearly the moon truly brightens the night, my spirit also rises, transported into serenity. Even as all things inevitably change in this fleeting world, the same clear moonlight shines from the moon.

Tsuki no Waka by Akemi Naito, sung by New York Polyphony on Extra Eclectic. I suppose there are two ways to proceed through an art gallery. The first would be, as my teenager and his cohort of teenager comrades on their field trip, mainly wondering when this will all be over. And the second would be to allow yourself some time with a few choice works of art. Find yourself a nice comfy bench and contemplate them for a while. Composer Anna Klein wrote her work Abstractions for the Baltimore Symphony Orchestra and conductor Myron Alsop, and chose five works from the Baltimore Museum of Art as her subjects, from such artists as Ellsworth Kelly, whose minimalist paintings and sculptures are well known, but also Hiroshi Sugimoto and Julie Meretu. This is Abstractions by Anna Klein.

It's called Abstractions by Anna Klein, played by the orchestra and conductor for whom it was written, the Baltimore Symphony Orchestra, led by Marin Alsop.

thinking about meditation, contemplation, and the breathing that goes with those things in this hour of Extra Eclectic. And this is called Air to Breath by Daniel Bjarnason, played here by cellist Gide Valtisdottir.

Gida Valtisdottir playing the cello. Air to Breath by Daniel Bjarnason on Extra Eclectic. So if you listen to this next piece and think, well, this sounds like it's on a piece of tape that was buried in the ground, well, you're right. That was the concept behind this highly conceptual work by the Scottish composer Erland Cooper, which is called Carve the Runes, Then Be Content with Silence. He wrote the work, had it recorded, buried the tape, yes, in the earth, in the dirt, and that degradation became part of the piece.

Walking Through Heather and Peat from Carve the Runes, Then Be Content with Silence by Scottish composer Erland Cooper, violinist Daniel Pioro, and the Studio Collective on Extra Eclectic. One final piece for this hour of contemplative and meditative music. And this is from the Estonian composer Toivo Tuulev, and you know he's Estonian because he is the spitting image of a young Arvo Pärt. I don't know if he's related, though. And it's called A Child Said, What is the Grass? And if you know your Walt Whitman, you will recognize that. This is Donald Nally and The Crossing.

0: child said, "What is the grass?" by Toivo Tulev. Donald Nally led the crossing. Thanks, as always, to Jennifer Allen for these playlists on the show. 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I'm Steve Seal. It's Extra Eclectic.
1: Hot the next couple of days, but rain is on the horizon. Your WVTF music forecast. Mostly clear tonight, a slight breeze and mild with lows in the upper 50s to near 68 for Charlottesville. A bit of cloud coverage for areas along and west of the Blue Ridge Wednesday. More sun further east, a little breezy and hot with high temperatures in the mid 80s to 95 for Charlottesville. Showers and storms, including some stronger storms as we progress through the day on Wednesday.
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Some people ache for fame. And it's rare that those who want it get it. And for those that do, some bask in that fame like a warm tropical sun. It's a dream come true. But that's not the dream that pianist Marta Argerich had. But it's what she got. She wanted music in her life. From a young age, she simply fell in love with the piano. And she had this incredible, undeniable talent from a really young age. But the life of a career musician with all the demands and expectations is the part that she didn't necessarily want and simply won't have. For decades, Marta Argerich has made her own rules. You'll hear about some of those when she performs alongside Nelson Frere, coming up in about a half an hour. It's great to have you along tonight. Thanks a lot for being here. I'm Jalene Kahn. French composer Charles Gounod was a big influence to French composers that would come after him. Composers like Fauré and Debussy, they all respected and learned from Charles Gounod. Here's Gounod's Symphony No. 1.

French composer Charles Gounod wrote just two symphonies, and that was his symphony number one. Christopher Hogwood conducted the St. Paul Chamber Orchestra.

A Dream in the Forest by Agustin Barrios, performed by guitarist Milos on Music Through the Night. Pianist Marta Argerich is someone who is destined for fame, and it's fame that she found. It's not exactly what she wanted, though, but with her incredible talent, there was really no other path. But throughout her career, Argerich has gone against the grain of what's expected of a famous person. When she's welcomed on stage, she practically runs out as if she's in a hurry and just plunges right into the music. She will not be fazed by incredible applause. It was in the early 80s that Argerich decided she didn't like the loneliness of being on stage by herself. So she mostly plays with an ensemble, or in this case, another pianist. Argerich and Nelson Frere with Suite No. 2 for Two Pianos by Rachmaninoff.

0: Suite number 2 for two pianos by Rachmaninoff. That was the great Marta Argerich and Nelson Frere on Music Through the Night.
1: Hot the next couple of days, but rain is on the horizon. Your WVTF music forecast. Mostly clear tonight, a slight breeze and mild with lows in the upper 50s to near 68 for Charlottesville. A bit of cloud coverage for areas along and west of the Blue Ridge Wednesday. More sun further east, a little breezy and hot with high temperatures in the mid 80s to 95 for Charlottesville. Showers and storms, including some stronger storms as we progress through the day on Wednesday.
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0: Not every instrument is fortunate to have works by Mozart. But the horn is one instrument fortunate enough. Mozart Horn Concerti might be the most important solos for any horn player. Students and professionals alike come to this music often throughout their career. And it seems as if Mozart certainly enjoyed writing for horn. There's 4 horn concerti in his repertoire, and this, a horn quintet. He may have enjoyed the instrument, but he also enjoyed the person he was writing this music for. Mozart had a friend, a fine horn player, Josef Leitgeb. There's not a lot known about this person's early career. We do know he was employed at the Esterházy estate when Haydn was the director. But soon another prince hired Leitgeb, and he moved to Salzburg, where he met Mozart, and the two remained close friends from then on out. Tonight we'll enjoy this music for horn by Mozart, his horn quintet, performed here by Hermann Baumann and Gewandhaus Quartet.

Gowanus Quartet and hornist Hermann Baumann with Mozart's Horn Quintet on Music Through the Night. How you doing tonight? Hope you're doing well and enjoying these performances. If you're not well, that is okay. That happens. I hope you stick around and the music can work on changing things around for you. That's exactly why we're here. We'll hear music by Italian composer Ottorino Respighi, a piece where he pays tribute to a group of lesser-known Russian composers, coming up in about 10 minutes.

One of the many legacy recordings here from conductor Jean Lamon and the ensemble Tafelmusik. They'll play selections from Indian Queen by Henry Purcell.

Selections from Indian Queen by Henry Purcell. Jean Lamon conducted Tafel Music on Music Through the Night. 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With this piece of music, Italian composer Ottorino Respighi pays tribute to a group of lesser-known Russian composers. It's a piece called The Magic Pot. It's performed here by the Czechoslovak Radio Symphony Orchestra.

0: The Magic Pot by Ottorino Respighi. Adriano conducted the Czechoslovak Radio Symphony Orchestra on Music Through the Night. 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
1: Hot the next couple of days, but rain is on the horizon. Your WVTF music forecast. Mostly clear tonight, a slight breeze and mild with lows in the upper 50s to near 68 for Charlottesville. A bit of cloud coverage for areas along and west of the Blue Ridge Wednesday. More sun further east, a little breezy and hot with high temperatures in the mid 80s to 95 for Charlottesville. Showers and storms, including some stronger storms as we progress through the day on Wednesday.
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There's a reason you hear the phrase, money talks. Sometimes people do things out of necessity. They agree to things they might not otherwise agree to because they need the money. Claude Debussy had faced years of debt with no end in sight. And then he was offered a commission to write music for a ballet. He thought the story behind the ballet was absurd, so he said no thanks. But money talks. And after his commission was doubled, he started and finished the job to cash the paycheck. Here's some music from that ballet. It's called Games.

Jeu, or Games, by Claude Debussy. A piece of music of his that's probably one of the least performed out of his orchestral works. We heard Royal Concertgebouw Orchestra, led by conductor Bernard Haitink, on Music Through the Night.

French composer Cécile Chaminade was enormously popular around the turn of the century, especially for musicians in the United States. In the decade or so before World War I, about 100 of these Chaminade clubs sprouted up across the country. This is where her music would be performed by and for her fans. So you can probably imagine the excitement when it was announced that Chaminade herself was coming to the States on a tour. In 1908, over the course of about 2 months, she performed in cities like Philadelphia, Minneapolis, Chicago, St. Louis, and of course, Carnegie Hall. Now, this was a time when the majority of music critics were men, and that meant that Chaminade's concerts got mixed reviews at best and downright sexist put-downs at worst. Here's a little of Cécile Chaminade's piano music.

Eric Parkin with music by Cécile Chaminade on Music Through the Night. It feels so good to get stuff done, to have a really productive day or weekend. And Franz Schubert had a productive time in his life when he was still a teenager. When he was only 17 years old, he was averaging 65 measures of music every day. And it was during that time he churned out this, his Symphony No. 2.

0: Franz Schubert wrote that symphony at 17 years old, his Symphony No. 2. We heard Chamber Orchestra of Europe, led by conductor Claudio Abbado, on Music Through the Night. It's great to have your company. Thanks a lot for being here. I'm Jalene Kahn.
1: Hot the next couple of days, but rain is on the horizon. Your WVTF music forecast. Mostly clear tonight, a slight breeze and mild with lows in the upper 50s to near 68 for Charlottesville. A bit of cloud coverage for areas along and west of the Blue Ridge Wednesday. More sun further east, a little breezy and hot with high temperatures in the mid 80s to 95 for Charlottesville. Showers and storms, including some stronger storms as we progress through the day on Wednesday.
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enjoy the little things. You've heard that saying or mantra or whatever you want to call it time and time again. But have you ever done it? Do you enjoy the little things? Do you take pleasure in a hug from your kid when you walk in the door? Or the most delicious salad you've ever had for lunch? Or seeing a butterfly on your afternoon walk? This music for Antonín Dvořák was an example of him enjoying the little things. He said he had as much fun as he would writing a large symphony when he wrote this. And you can hear the fun come out when you hear the piece. We'll enjoy the whole thing in about 10 minutes.

The ensemble La Serenissima is joined here by oboe and bassoon to play this concerto for oboe and bassoon by Vivaldi.

Concerto for Oboe and Bassoon by Vivaldi. Adrian Chandler conducted La Serenissima, and they were joined by oboist Rachel Chaplin and bassoonist Peter Whalen on Music Through the Night. This piece of music by Antonin Dvorak was an example of him enjoying the little things. He said this piece gave him as much pleasure as if he was composing a great symphony. It's Bagatelles.

Oliver Trindl played harmonium with Vogler Quartet, Bagatelles by Antonin Dvorak, music he wrote for a friend who wanted pieces so that they could arrange small chamber concerts at his home. Thanks a lot for being here tonight. It's really great to have your company.

This is common for parents to wait until your kids are out of school to start doing something you love or get back to doing something you love. And that was the case in the 19th century and early 20th century for Swedish composer Ica Peyron. Here's violin and piano playing one of her romances.

violinist Cecilia Zeliakus and pianist Bengt Forsberg, with a romance by Swedish composer Fredrika Peron. She usually shortened her name just to Ika, I-K-A. 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

0: You could maybe call that a classical music one-hit wonder. That was about it for success for Mikhail Ipolitov Ivanov, Caucasian Sketches, performed there by the Baltimore Symphony Orchestra under conductor David Zinman.
1: The WVTF Music Forecast, rain is on the way into the middle part of the week. Bit of cloud coverage along and west of the Blue Ridge today. More sun further east, a little breezy and hot. Highs in the mid-80s to 96 for Charlottesville. The western part of the region tonight will see some clouds, more clearing further east. Lows in the upper 60s to around 70 for Charlottesville. Tomorrow, increasing clouds, showers and storms gradually moving in from west to east as we move through the day. Some stronger storms are possible late. A little breezy. Highs from 80 for Wise to 96 in Danville and Charlottesville.
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0: You want to hope that you're going to get the job because you're the most qualified. You have the best experience and you're the most talented. And that's usually the case, right? But sometimes you get the job because you're in the right place at the right time. And because the person with the most talent and qualifications didn't show up. Dmitri Shostakovich got the job for writing this music because the other composer called in sick. Hear the whole story and some of this music in about 5 minutes.
1: Live from NPR News in Washington, I'm Louise Schiavone. It's primary election day in Kentucky. All eyes are on the Northern Kentucky Congressional District, where President Trump is trying to knock out another perceived adversary, Republican Congressman Thomas Massey. Kentucky Public Radio's Sylvia Goodman has details.
2: Trump's hand-picked candidate, former Navy SEAL Ed Gallarine, is making a bid for Massey's seat in a closely watched race that could have implications for the future of the GOP. Massey has emerged as a prominent Republican dissenting voice in Trump's second term, pushing back against the president's use of executive power and forcing a vote on the release of the Jeffrey Epstein files.
3: It's a referendum on whether every Republican in the House and the Senate is going to be a rubber stamp for the executive branch or not.
2: Gallarine has made it clear he won't diverge from Trump's vision for the country.
4: I'm 100% behind the president.
2: Now it's up to the voters. For NPR News, I'm Sylvia Goodman in Louisville, Kentucky.
1: San Diego police say that five people are dead, including two suspects, following Monday's shooting at the Islamic Center of San Diego. Corey Suzuki of member station KPBS reports.
5: The Islamic Center of San Diego is the largest mosque in San Diego County. Police say they found three people dead in front of the building. They found the two teenagers who they think were the shooters in a car several blocks away. They were also dead. Taha Hassan is the imam and director of the Islamic Center of San Diego. He said his community was in mourning.
6: The religious intolerance and the hate, unfortunately, that exists in our nation is unprecedented.
5: San Diego Police Chief Scott Wall said they are investigating the shooting as a hate crime. He declined to provide specific details, but said there was generalized hate rhetoric and speech involved. For NPR News, I'm Corey Suzuki in San Diego.
1: An American doctor in Congo is now among those infected with a rare type of Ebola. At the White House, Dr. Heidi Overton, deputy assistant to the president for domestic policy, told reporters,
7: "There is an American that is symptomatic and has tested positive for it's the Bundibugyo virus, a strain of Ebola. That American, as well as six other high-risk contacts, are going to be taken out of that region and taken to Germany. We want to thank our German counterparts. That is an internationally recognized location for viral hemorrhagic fever treatments."
1: The World Health Organization is calling the latest health outbreak an international public health emergency. Service on the Long Island Railroad is expected to resume around midday today after a strike shut down yesterday morning's commute to Queens and Manhattan for thousands of workers from Long Island. A deal was reached last night between New York's Mass Transportation Authority and the unions. New York's Governor Kathy Hochul said the resolution had produced a fair salary increase for the 3,500 striking rail workers. This is NPR News in Washington. The National Weather Service has been on a hiring spree after cuts by the Trump administration shrank the agency by about 15%. But when hurricane season arrives next month, the agency says it will be ready. Jenny Stiletovich from member station WLRN has more.
8: By September, the service plans to hire 450 entry-level meteorologists to make up for cuts that left some offices scrambling to provide around-the-clock coverage. So far, the agency says it's reached about half its goal. But some worry about a brain drain among the nation's forecasters. Most who left last year, approximately 500, were career forecasters taking early retirement. The union that represents them says that attrition rate is normally spread over a decade. The Trump administration has also cut researchers who investigate hurricanes. In Florida, about two dozen were cut. The administration also wants to dismantle the National Center for Atmospheric Research, which helps build models and instruments that better predict storms. For NPR News, I'm Jenny Stiletovich.
1: The Trump administration has announced the creation of a nearly $1.8 billion fund to compensate the president's allies who believe they were unjustly investigated and prosecuted by the Biden administration. The fund was announced yesterday by the Justice Department as part of a deal to resolve President Trump's lawsuit against the IRS over the leak of his tax returns. Democrats and government watchdogs are pledging to fight it, calling it unprecedented and corrupt. I'm Louise Schiavone, NPR News, Washington.
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0: It's great to have you here as we enjoy these performances together. I'm Jalene Kahn. A Bach keyboard concerto coming up in about 20 minutes. Stick around for that. First, it's movie music from The Gadfly, written by Dmitri Shostakovich. Apparently, Shostakovich only got the job to write this music because the other composer, the one they really wanted, called in sick. And it worked out well for Shostakovich. Music from The Gadfly is some of his most popular. Here's the romance from that film score.

You could call Dmitri Shostakovich the John Williams of his day. He wrote a lot of movie soundtracks, and The Gadfly remains one of his biggest hits. That was the romance from The Gadfly by Dmitri Shostakovich. Neville Marriner conducted Academy of St. Martin in the Fields. 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

0: The fourth movement from Symphony No. 3 by Danish composer Carl Nielsen. That was the Danish National Symphony Orchestra led by Fabio Luisi on Music Through the Night.
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0: With his performances, pianist Ramin Bahrami takes inspiration from his role model, Glenn Gould, but he doesn't imitate Gould. Enjoy this performance now of Bahrami with Leipzig Gewandhaus Orchestra playing Bach's Keyboard Concerto No. 3.

0: That's a recording from 2009 by pianist Ramin Bahrami and Leipzig Gewand House Orchestra with conductor Ricardo Chailly. After those concerts, German critics hailed Bahrami as a wizard of sound, a poet of the keyboard, and an extraordinary artist who has the courage to face Bach in a truly personal way. We heard Bach's Keyboard Concerto No. 3.
1: The WVTF music forecast, rain is on the way into the middle part of the week. Bit of cloud coverage along and west of the Blue Ridge today. More sun further east, a little breezy and hot. Highs in the mid-80s to 96 for Charlottesville. The western part of the region tonight will see some clouds. More clearing further east, lows in the upper 60s to around 70 for Charlottesville. Tomorrow, increasing clouds, showers and storms gradually moving in from west to east as we move through the day. Some stronger storms are possible late. A little breezy, highs from 80 for Wise to 96 in Danville and Charlottesville.
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0: Howard Hanson was commissioned by the Met in New York City in the 1930s to write this, Marymount Suite. It's performed here by the Seattle Symphony.

0: Marymount Suite by Howard Hanson. Gerard Schwartz conducted the Seattle Symphony. I'm Jalene Kahn. It's great to have your company. Thanks for being here.
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0: When he was a kid, flutist Chris Norman was called an odd duck. And he says he still is today. Chris Norman was 10 years old when he heard someone play the flute, and he said he loved it right away. It was one of those moments when everything else in the world seemed to disappear. He remembers having this tunnel vision to that extraordinary sound. Today, this odd duck has his own line of wooden flutes. We'll talk more about his love of the wooden flute when he plays for you in the next hour.
1: Live from NPR News in Washington, I'm Korva Coleman. There are primary elections in six states today, and President Trump is weighing in heavily on some campaigns. That includes the one run by Kentucky Republican Congressman Thomas Massie, who has sharply disagreed with the president. Yesterday, Defense Secretary Pete Hegseth made what he calls a personal visit to that Kentucky district to campaign with Massie's primary opponent, Ed Gallerine. Five people are dead after a shooting yesterday at the Islamic Center of San Diego, according to police. They say three men at the center were killed. They then found the nearby bodies of two males, an 18-year-old and a 17-year-old, who apparently died by self-inflicted gunshot wounds. San Diego Police Chief Scott Wall says they're believed to be the shooters. NPR's Juliana Kim has more.
2: Police Chief Wall said officers got a call earlier that morning from a mother whose son had ran away. She told authorities that she believed her son was suicidal and that her car and weapons were missing. Wall said officers were sent to locations that they believed might be threatened, but there was no specific threat made to the Islamic Center. The motive has yet to be determined, but Wall said authorities are investigating this as a hate crime.
1: NPR's Juliana Kim reporting. President Trump says he's going to hold off a planned U.S. military attack on Iran at the request of Mideast allies. He says the attack was supposed to launch today. NPR's Deepa Shivaram has more.
3: Trump said the upcoming attack on Iran would be delayed for a few days, but also said it might never happen if Iran agrees to a deal.
4: I've put it off for a little while, hopefully maybe forever, but possibly for a little while, because we've had very big discussions with Iran.
3: Qatar and the UAE both say a deal is close to happening, which is why they asked Trump to pause the planned attack. Trump says a deal will ultimately have to include Iran agreeing to not have a nuclear weapon. Deepa Shivaram, NPR News, the White House.
1: Chinese President Xi Jinping is set to welcome Russian leader Vladimir Putin, who is making a two-day trip to China. NPR's Jennifer Pak has more from Shanghai.
5: Russia's President Putin calls President Xi an old friend in a video he sent to the Chinese people ahead of his visit. In it, he praises what he calls truly boundless potential of Russia-China relations. China has become Russia's lifeline, increasing trade between the two since the Russian invasion of Ukraine, though the Chinese deny supporting Russia's war effort. In addition to deals, a Kremlin spokesperson says Putin hopes to hear firsthand information about Xi's recent meeting with President Trump. While for China, Russia's energy resources are important as the Strait of Hormuz remains effectively closed. Jennifer Pak, NPR News, Shanghai.
1: You're listening to NPR News. A labor strike against the biggest commuter rail system in the country is over. New York negotiators for the Long Island Railroad and its union have reached a tentative deal. They have not released details yet. There's a plan in Congress to overturn a management plan for federal lands in southern Utah. It's the Grand Staircase Escalante National Monument. Dozens of scientific researchers and groups are urging lawmakers to keep the plan in place. From member station KNAU, Ryan Heinches reports.
6: The group of archaeologists, paleontologists, biologists, and others call the nearly 2-million-acre expanse an unparalleled living laboratory. They've nicknamed Grand Staircase the Science Monument because of its fossil record, ecological diversity, and cultural resources. The researchers sent a letter to federal lawmakers urging them to reject an attempt to toss out the monument's management plan that governs science, conservation, recreation, and cultural protection. The effort is spearheaded by Utah Republican Senator Mike Lee, who has long fought national monuments and other public lands protections. For NPR News, I'm Ryan Heinches in Flagstaff, Arizona.
1: The parent organization of utility company Florida Power and Light is offering to buy a rival, Dominion Energy. Dominion's region also covers Virginia, among other states. Virginia also hosts several data centers. This deal is valued at about $67 billion. If it is completed, the merger would create the biggest electric company in the country. I'm Corva Coleman, NPR News.
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0: It's the mid-1700s, and we're going to a celebration at a park directly across from Buckingham Palace. The English and the French just signed a treaty to bring to an end an 8-year war. And the English are planning big here. Cannons and fireworks and, of course, music. George Friedrich Handel was commissioned to write this music, and it was really successful, and it has been ever since. Although the fireworks show didn't go as planned. It was raining, so hardly any of the fireworks lit properly, and the few that did managed to catch the stage on fire.

The Overture from Music for the Royal Fireworks by George Friedrich Handel. Trevor Pinnock conducted English Concert. This is a cool name for a guitar ensemble. They are the Great Necks, and they'll perform Danzón No. 2 by Arturo Márquez.

0: a guitar trio better known as the Great Necks, performing Danzón No. 2 by Arturo Márquez. Guitar and violin play an arrangement of Schubert's Ave Maria coming up in just a minute.
1: Wynton Marsalis says there's a basic point to the blues. Life brings hard times. We can use sound and groove to acknowledge and release those troubles. 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

originally titled Ellen's Third Song. It was a song written as a prayer to the Virgin Mary from a frightened girl named Ellen. Franz Schubert's rendition of Ave Maria, performed by violinist Chen Yi and guitarist Lars Hannibal. Muzio Clementi was a contemporary of Mozart's, and he was a bit of a rival of Mozart's, too. Mozart just wasn't a fan, but Beethoven was. Beethoven held Clementi in high regard. Here's Clementi's Symphony No. 1.

0: Francesco Lavecchia conducted the Rome Symphony Orchestra with Symphony No. 1 by Muzio Clementi.
1: The WVTF Music Forecast, rain is on the way into the middle part of the week. Bit of cloud coverage along and west of the Blue Ridge today. More sun further east, a little breezy and hot. Highs in the mid-80s to 96 for Charlottesville. The western part of the region tonight will see some clouds. More clearing further east, lows in the upper 60s to around 70 for Charlottesville. Tomorrow, increasing clouds, showers and storms gradually moving in from west to east as we move through the day. Some stronger storms are possible late. A little breezy. Highs from 80 for Wise to 96 in Danville and Charlottesville.
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Modern flutist Chris Norman says that the modern metal flute for him is a bit too cumbersome. He prefers a wooden flute. He says it sounds more like his voice. And he loves the simple wooden flute so much that he started a line of his own. You'll hear him perform with one along with Camarada Bariloche. This is South American Suite by Brian Packham.

0: Brian Packham wrote that South American suite for flutist Chris Norman, who performed there with Camerata Bariloche. Hope you enjoyed that performance. It's always nice to listen along with you. I'm Jalene Kahn. Thanks a lot for being here.
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Emil Waldteufel had an unfortunate last name in German. Waldteufel means forest devil. I think the poor guy spent his whole career writing frothy waltzes and polkas to make up for it. Emil Waldteufel's Midnight Polka comes your way in just about 10 minutes.

0: Live from NPR News in Washington, I'm Korva Coleman. Six states are holding primaries today, from Pennsylvania to Oregon. Some will show the reach of President Trump's endorsement power. NPR's Domenico Montanaro says some GOP candidates are appealing to very conservative party members in primaries, and it's not clear yet how that will appeal to all voters in a general election.
1: Tonight, we're going to see results from Senate primaries in Alabama and Georgia, where the Republicans, they're all trying to out-MAGA each other. Georgia is going to be particularly important to watch because it's a really important Senate race with Democrat John Ossoff as the incumbent. Republicans would really love to flip that seat, but the Republican primary electorate in Georgia is very conservative and very different than the general election one, which has become much more purple.
0: NPR's Domenico Montanaro reporting. San Diego police are investigating the shooting deaths yesterday of three men at the city's Islamic Center. They separately discovered the bodies of two males nearby who died by suicide. Police believe the males are responsible for the shootings. They're investigating the attack on the Islamic Center as a hate crime. Secretary of State Marco Rubio has announced a fresh round of sanctions against Cuba. These target 11 people and three governmental bodies. NPR's Michelle Kellerman reports Rubio has been stepping up pressure on Cuba.
2: The Interior Ministry, the National Police, and the Directorate of Intelligence are now all facing sanctions. Cuba's justice and energy ministers are among the 11 individuals singled out. Any property they may have in the U.S. will be frozen, and Americans are barred from doing business with them. Secretary Rubio says in a statement that these, quote, regime-aligned actors are to blame for the suffering of the Cuban people and the failing economy. Cuba blames a U.S. oil embargo for the latest humanitarian crisis. The U.S. rejects that, but the crisis began after the Trump administration ousted the leader of Venezuela, which was Cuba's main oil supplier. Michelle Kellerman, NPR News, the State Department.
0: One of the largest electricity producers in the U.S. could soon grow even bigger. NextEra Energy plans to acquire Dominion Energy. NPR's Stephen Bisaha reports this comes as electricity prices are already rising.
3: The merged company would cover Florida, North Carolina, South Carolina, and Virginia. Daryl West is a senior fellow at the Brookings Institution and says a bigger utility often comes with more lobbying power and stronger political ties.
4: Anytime there's a merger, there's a worry that customers might end up facing raising rates.
3: But he says state regulators still have power to oversee these companies.
4: And to make sure they're not gouging the consumers and that the large users pay their fair share.
3: Specifically, the power-hungry data centers fueling AI. Stephen Bisaha, NPR News.
0: You're listening to NPR News from Washington. The House Armed Services Committee will hear from the commander of the U.S. Central Command this morning, Admiral Brad Cooper. This comes as President Trump says he's held off on ordering a fresh attack on Iran. He says this is at the request of Mideast allies because they feel a peace deal with Iran is close. The New York Times is the latest publication to ban its reporters from using prediction markets. As NPR's Bobby Allen reports, the sites allow bettors to profit from advance notice of political and global events.
5: In a memo to staff obtained by NPR, the New York Times standards editor told the newsroom not to bet on prediction markets like Kalshi and Polymarket on subjects related to their coverage. The note said doing so would be a violation of the paper's ethical guidelines. Since the betting sites have exploded in popularity, news organizations, sports leagues, and corporations have banned placing wagers using non-public insider information, as has the White House. Yet that hasn't stopped a flood of six-figure payouts from suspiciously timed bets connected to military strikes, war, federal policy, and things like movie box office sales and Spotify streams. Last week on Kalshi alone, $4 billion was wagered, mostly on sports. Bobby Allen, NPR News.
0: The World Health Organization says an Ebola virus strain continues to spread in eastern Congo and Uganda. More than 130 people have been killed by the disease in the latest outbreak. Health officials are now tracking more than 500 suspected cases of Ebola. The WHO and local officials are concerned about the quick spread of the virus. I'm Korva Coleman, NPR News.
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7: Hello there, I'm Bonnie North. Happy Tuesday. Hope you're doing well. Thanks so much for hanging out with me and with classical music. We have some theatrical music coming your way in a little while, some music by Rayfon Williams, as well as Darius Mio, and some Dvorak sticking his head in there a little bit later. But first, we're going to begin with a waltz that was never meant to be danced to, just played and enjoyed. It's the waltz number 2, the Waltz Brillant, by Frédéric Chopin. Mikhail Pletnev performs.

The Waltz Brilliant, the Waltz No. 2 of Frédéric Chopin, Mikhail Pletnev performed. 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Well, we go from a waltz never meant to be danced to a polka meant to be danced at midnight. Well, it is, at least if the title is anything to go by. It's called A Midnight Polka. It's by Emil Valteufel, and here's the Strasbourg Philharmonic Orchestra.

0: The Midnight Polka by Emil Waldteufel, one of the great composers of dance music in 19th century Vienna. The Strasbourg Philharmonic Orchestra performed. We will be back with music for the stage right after this.
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0: I'm Bonnie North. Thanks so much for joining me. In the mid-1930s, a lot of Darius Milhaud's music was written for the stage. Among other things, there were scores for three Shakespearean productions, as well as music for an adaptation of John Gay's Beggar's Opera. And no sooner had Milhaud finished the score for The Beggar's Opera did he use several of the tunes from it in a new concert work that he called The Carnival of London. This is the Little March, the Tower of London, and the finale from it, the New London Orchestra performs.

The Carnival of London by Darius Milhaud, based on music that he had written for The Beggar's Opera. More music for the theater now, this time for a play by the bad boy of ancient Greek drama. That was Aristophanes, who had a biting wit and incredible satirical powers. He skewered everyone and everything in ancient Greece, and one of his big hits was The Wasps. This is an overture to a 20th century production of it by Rafe Vaughan Williams.

The overture to a play by Aristophanes called The Wasps, that was by Ray Vaughan Williams, the English Symphony Orchestra performed. When Johann Hummel wrote his trumpet concerto, the instrument he wrote it for did not have valves. It had keys. And it had been described in literature that we still have access to that it had a sound somewhat like a demented oboe. Well, we're hearing it on a trumpet that does not sound like a demented oboe. Alison Balsam will play the first movement of Hummel's trumpet concerto. She's joined by the German Chamber Philharmonic.

0: The first movement of Johann Hummel's trumpet concerto, Alison Balsam, the soloist, joined by the German Chamber Philharmonic.
1: The WVTF Music Forecast, rain is on the way into the middle part of the week. Bit of cloud coverage along and west of the Blue Ridge today. More sun further east, a little breezy and hot. Highs in the mid-80s to 96 for Charlottesville. The western part of the region tonight will see some clouds, more clearing further east. Lows in the upper 60s to around 70 for Charlottesville. Tomorrow, increasing clouds, showers and storms gradually moving in from west to east as we move through the day. Some stronger storms are possible late. A little breezy. Highs from 80 for Wise to 96 in Danville and Charlottesville.
2: 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Coltrane is a composer and bandleader and the son of musicians John and Alice Coltrane. 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
0: Antonín Dvořák wrote his Mazurek for violin and orchestra because his publisher asked for it. Aren't we glad he did? This is Anna-Sophie Mutter, the soloist, along with the Berlin Philharmonic.

The Mazurek of Antonín Dvořák, Anna-Sophie Mutter, the soloist, along with the Berlin Philharmonic. I'm going to wrap up with Johannes Brahms, the fourth movement of his fourth symphony.

0: The fourth movement of Johannes Brahms' Symphony No. 4, the Cleveland Orchestra, led by Christoph von Dohnányi. I'm Bonnie North, a pleasure to have had your company.
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0: How do you show your thanks to someone who helped you? You might take them out to dinner, or get them a nice gift, or even a bouquet of flowers. Well, if you were Maurice Ravel, you wrote Emmanuel Charbrier a piece of music. In this piece of music, the Minuet Antique, and it comes your way later this hour.

0: Live from NPR News in Washington, I'm Corva Coleman. There are primaries in six states today. That includes Kentucky, as Kentucky Public Radio's Sylvia Goodman tells us.
1: Kentucky Republicans have a big list of candidates to choose from, but a few have risen to the top. Congressman Andy Barr is leaving his House district to run for the seat, securing President Trump's endorsement late in the race. His main competition will be former Kentucky Attorney General Daniel Cameron, who lost his 2023 bid for governor to Democrat Andy Beshear. Cameron has seen some support from libertarian-leaning state politicians, but has fallen significantly in available polling. A few familiar faces have dominated the Democratic side of the race, with former unsuccessful Senate candidates Charles Booker and Amy McGrath. The Cook Political Report still rates the Senate seat as a solid red one. For NPR News, I'm Sylvia Goodman in Louisville, Kentucky.
0: San Diego police say five people are dead, including two suspects, following yesterday's mass shooting at the city's Islamic Center. Police say the suspects died by suicide. From member station KPBS, Corey Suzuki reports local authorities are investigating this as a hate crime.
2: The Islamic Center of San Diego is the largest mosque in San Diego County. Police say they found three people dead in front of the building. They found the two they think were the shooters in a car several blocks away. They were also dead. Taha Hassan is the imam and director of the Islamic Center of San Diego. He said his community was in mourning.
3: The religious intolerance and the hate, unfortunately, that exists in our nation is unprecedented.
2: San Diego Police Chief Scott Wall said they are investigating the shooting as a hate crime. He declined to provide specific details, but said there was generalized hate rhetoric and speech involved. For NPR News, I'm Corey Suzuki in San Diego.
0: Enrollment in healthcare.gov and the other marketplaces is projected to plunge by 5 million people this year. As NPR's Selena Simmons-Duffin reports, the dramatic drop came after Congress failed to make a deal on premium subsidies.
4: Lawmakers came close to a deal, but in the end, it fell apart. Extra federal money that helped keep premium costs down expired at the end of December. Cynthia Cox of the nonpartisan health research organization KFF is a co-author of a new report on what happened with healthcare.gov and the state marketplaces after that.
5: Costs went up significantly and a lot of people dropped their plans. Those who stay are paying more, either in the form of higher premiums or higher deductibles or both.
4: The report projects enrollment in these marketplaces will plunge this year from 22 million in 2025 to about 17 million. That's a difference of 5 million people who may have found coverage elsewhere, but Cox says probably became uninsured. Selena Simmons-Duffin, NPR News, Washington.
0: On Wall Street in pre-market trading, Dow futures are lower. 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
6: This is the Composer's Datebook for May 19th. I'm John Burge. On today's date in 2013, a new work by a 90-year-old German-born American composer and teacher named Ursula Manlock received its premiere in Switzerland. Five fantasy pieces for oboe and strings had its premiere by the great Swiss oboist Heinz Holliger. Ursula Manlock was born in Berlin in 1923 and began composing as a child. Her family was Jewish, and once the Nazis placed school music programs off limits to Jews, her family began holding musicales in their home, with Ursula writing the music. After the Kristallnacht pogrom in 1938, her family left Germany, and via Ecuador, young Ursula came to America after being offered a full scholarship to study at the Manus School of Music in New York. She became an American citizen and began teaching, most notably, at the Manhattan School of Music. The bulk of Manlock's music is for small chamber ensembles, and only once she tried to create a purely electronic piece. In a 1996 interview, she confessed, "Unfortunately, I have no connection to it. I put it together in the studio at Columbia University in New York, but it took too long. I said, I can't do this. I'd rather use the pencil." Composer's Datebook is produced by APM, American Public Media, in conjunction with the American Composers Forum, reminding you that all music was once new.
7: Hello there, I'm Bonnie North. A pleasure to have your company on this Tuesday for classical music. We have music of Mozart coming your way a little bit later this hour, the third movement of his 20th piano concerto. We've got music of Tchaikovsky as well as Maurice Ravel. But we're going to start with a piece of music you may not know the name to, but you've probably heard it at a wedding or two. It's Sheep May Safely Graze by Johann Sebastian Bach, and it's often used as wedding music, but it's actually part of a cantata that was written for a birthday celebration for a particular Duke of Saxe-Weissenfels. The Duke was fond of the hunt, and so the cantata is called the Hunting Cantata. Here is the Academy of St. Martin in the Fields to play Sheep May Safely Graze from Cantata number 208.

Sheep may safely graze from Johann Sebastian Bach's The Hunting Cantata, the cantata number 208. Neville Mariner led the Academy of St. Martin in the Fields. This is music by French composer Reynaldo Hahn. It's from The Ball of Beatrice d'Este, The Courante, and Final Salute, performed by the Harmony Ensemble.

0: The Courant and Final Salute, a mix of Parisian in 1905 and 15th century Milan, all pushed together by Reynaldo Hahn in the Ball of Beatrice d'Este. That was the Harmony Ensemble performing. We'll be back in just a moment with a piece of music that was a thank you.
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2: Daniel Hope's mother worked for violinist Yehudi Menuhin, so he grew up in the midst of world-famous musicians. 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
0: I'm Bonnie North. Thanks so much for joining me. This next piece of music, the Minuet Antique by Maurice Ravel, was written as a thank you to Emmanuel Charbonnier, because Charbonnier was the one who championed Ravel and his music at the Paris Conservatory when others wanted to kick him out. Here is Ravel's thanks to Charbonnier, performed by the London Symphony Orchestra.

The Minuet Antique by Maurice Ravel. Claudio Abbado led the London Symphony Orchestra. This is music by Victor Ullmann, an Austrian Jewish composer who studied with Arnold Schoenberg and Alexander von Zemlinsky. He was deported to Theresienstadt in September of 1942, and while he was there, he wrote more than 20 works that have been preserved. Don Quixote Dances the Fandango was written in 1944, shortly before Ullmann was deported to Auschwitz, where he was murdered in the gas chambers. This is the Gersonisch Orchestra, led by James Conlon.

Don Quixote Dances the Fandango by Victor Ullmann, the Gurzenich Orchestra led by James Conlon. This is Dame Mitsuko Uchida performing the third movement of Mozart's Piano Concerto No. 20.

0: Mitsuko Uchida, along with the English Chamber Orchestra, in that performance of the third movement of Mozart's Piano Concerto No. 20. We'll be back with music by Bosnian composer Vojislav Ivanovic right after this.
1: The WVTF music forecast. Rain is on the way into the middle part of the week. Bit of cloud coverage along and west of the Blue Ridge today. More sun further east, a little breezy and hot. Highs in the mid-80s to 96 for Charlottesville. The western part of the region tonight will see some clouds. More clearing further east. Lows in the upper 60s to around 70 for Charlottesville. Tomorrow, increasing clouds, showers and storms gradually moving in from west to east as we move through the day. Some stronger storms are possible late. A little breezy. Highs from 80 for Wise to 96 in Danville and Charlottesville.
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0: Bosnian guitarist and composer Vojislav Ivanovic plays classical music, of course, but is also at home playing and composing in the world of jazz, world music, and films as well. This is a funny waltz from his six cafe pieces for solo guitar, Mach Gertich performs.

Funny Waltz from Six Cafe Pieces by Vojislav Ivanovich. Mark Gurgic was the guitarist. Going to wrap up our time together with the waltz Scherzo by Tchaikovsky. James Ennis is the soloist, joined by the Sydney Symphony Orchestra.

0: James Ennis and the Sydney Symphony Orchestra with the Waltz Scherzo by Peter Tchaikovsky. I'm Bonnie North. Thanks for joining me.
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2: Wynton Marsalis dreamed of this sound for decades. Starting in high school, he imagined combining the blues with a full symphonic sound. It took 30 years, but that long-held dream became a reality in his Blues Symphony. Marsalis says there's a basic truth to the blues. Life is hard. Things are going to get rough. But the blues, he says, that's how you feel that pain. Acknowledge it. Cry about it. Live through it. And when you get through it, it's time to dance. From APM, American Public Media, this is Performance Today. I'm Valerie Kaler. The Blues Symphony by Wynton Marsalis from a concert in Minneapolis ahead this hour.
3: Live from NPR News in Washington, I'm Corva Coleman. There are primary elections in six states today, from Georgia to Oregon. President Trump has weighed in heavily on some primary races. He has seen many of his preferred candidates win in early primary elections. Political consultant Sarah Longwell is the publisher of the conservative-leaning media outlet, The Bulwark. She says many Republican primary voters are deeply supportive of President Trump, but are showing some reservations.
4: They make excuses for him, but also every single Republican voter that we listen to thinks things are not going well in the country. They think gas prices are too high. They think grocery prices are too high. They are disappointed that Trump, who said he was going to come into office and immediately lower prices, hasn't been able to do so. And in fact, has seems to be focusing on things that are much less important to them, like his ballroom, like his arch, and other pet projects of the president.
3: She spoke to NPR's Morning Edition. Commuter rail service in New York is expected to be back to normal by this afternoon's rush hour. That comes after negotiators struck a deal late yesterday, ending a three-day strike. NPR's Brian Mann reports this complicated commutes for 250,000 riders.
5: This strike started Saturday with workers demanding their first pay hike since 2022. Speaking last night, Governor Kathy Hochul said this deal means wages will go up, but not as much as union leaders wanted.
6: We stood firm for a deal that would not require any additional fare increases or tax increases.
5: This was the first strike on the Long Island Railroad since 1994. Details of the deal won't be released until union members ratify it. Service is expected to ramp up through the day today. Hochul and Long Island Railroad officials say trains will be operating normally for the afternoon commute and for crowds traveling to tonight's Eastern Conference Finals basketball game with the New York Knicks and Cleveland Cavaliers playing at Madison Square Garden. Brian Mann, NPR News, New York.
3: The United Nations is warning that millions of people around the world are on the brink of poverty. That's due to high energy costs and low economic growth. NPR's Fatma Tanis reports.
7: The rising fuel prices and shipping disruptions from the Iran war are hitting low-income countries hard, leading to high transportation and food costs and disrupting trade. The UN's Economic and Social Council says more than 32 million people around the world are at risk of being pushed into poverty. Women, children, and youth will be affected the most. So will populations in small islands and countries that heavily depend on imports. For example, islands in the Caribbean that import 80% of their food. The UN warns it could also lead to setbacks to its goal of eliminating extreme poverty by 2030, which was agreed upon by all UN member states more than a decade ago. Fatma Tanis, NPR News.
3: You're listening to NPR. A new two-drug protocol significantly reduces suicidal thoughts among people with major depression and bipolar disorder. That is according to a new study published in the American Journal of Psychiatry. NPR's Ritu Chatterjee reports suicide continues to be one of the leading causes of death in the United States.
8: Researchers recruited 50 people who had either major depression or bipolar disorder, which is characterized by alternating episodes of depression and mania. These individuals were also struggling with suicidal thoughts and attempts. They gave everyone a single infusion of ketamine, which is known to reduce symptoms of depression. Then they randomly assigned half of the participants to receive a placebo or a very low-dose course of buprenorphine, a medication used to treat opioid use disorder and chronic pain. A month later, 78% of the group that received buprenorphine showed a significant reduction in suicidal thoughts compared to only 48% of the placebo group. Ritu Chatterjee, NPR News.
3: Scientists say a teeny asteroid zipped by Earth yesterday. The rock was about 57,000 miles away, but that's less than half the distance to the moon. Astronomers at Mount Lemmon Observatory in Tucson, Arizona, first spotted the asteroid about 10 days ago. Scientists say many asteroids smaller than this fly by Earth frequently. They also say the asteroid's next destination is expected to be a flyby of Jupiter. This is NPR.
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2: From APM, American Public Media, this is Performance Today. I'm Valerie Kaler, glad to have you along for today's musical adventures and discoveries. On the way this hour, the evolving relationship between soloist and concerto, and sending a love letter into the universe. Right now, let's stop in on a little musical menagerie. The concertino we're about to hear is just that, a mini concerto. The piano is ostensibly the soloist, but everybody in the ensemble takes a turn in the spotlight in true chamber music fashion. Moravian composer Leoš Janáček wrote his concertino in 1925, when apparently he came down with a severe case of whimsy. I said menagerie a second ago. That's not quite right. Menagerie implies a curated and contained collection of critters. But Janáček's music is a bit more charmingly chaotic than that. There's no anthropomorphic narrative arc, no moral to the story, just a series of random animal encounters. Listen for a fidgety squirrel in the second movement, right after we hear from one very grumpy hedgehog in the opening movement. Leoš Janáček's concertino for piano, horn, clarinet, and strings from a concert presented by La Jolla Music Society.

0: a series of random encounters with animals. The concertino for piano, horn, clarinet, and strings by Leos Janáček. That performance from the Conrad Prebys Performing Arts Center was presented by La Jolla Music Society. Thomas Addis was the pianist, with clarinetist Mark Simpson, bassoonist Eleni Katz, Stefan Dorr played horn, Blake Pouliot and Diana Cohen were the violinists, and violist Masumi Perrostad rounded out that band. Leos Janáček, born in Moravia, was an obsessive collector of Moravian folk music, and he had a keen ear for the rhythms of speech there. Its clipped rise and fall found its way into his music, like the concertino we just heard. In a moment, Cry It Out. Then Dance It Out. Bluesy catharsis in symphonic form. 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
1: For composer and trumpeter Wynton Marsalis, there's a basic point to the blues. Life brings hard times. And when you use sound and groove to release those hard times, better times will come. He told our friends at New Classical Tracks that his blues symphony expresses the hard times and their release.
2: The perspective of tragedy is a fact of life, and the optimism that it takes to confront that tragedy first starts with identifying it. And then once you can identify it, you play with it. So it goes to the whole human history of playing, which is close to praying. Figure priesthood, people get dressed up. There's some type of reenactment, right? Any religious ceremony, there's a reenactment of something. That you say, these are the values we want to reinforce in the community through reenactment. That's the blues. It's a reenactment.
1: The blues symphony stretches from moments of deep sorrow to rollicking swing and boisterous Afro-Latin dance. But don't let the groove of the music fool you into thinking the blues is simply a band-aid or a way to push reality to the side.
2: Because on the blues, you're not playing like this didn't happen. You're playing like this happened, but I'm still out. And it's ultimate kind of an optimism that's not naive.
1: So let's acknowledge the hard times and then cry and dance to release them. Conductor Christian Macellaro is leading the Minnesota Orchestra in Minneapolis in highlights from the Symphony No. 2, the Blues Symphony by Wynton Marsalis. We'll pick it up from a movement called Swimming in Sorrow.

Composer Wynton Marsalis says, quote, "The blues helps you remember back before the troubles on hand and in mind, and they carry you on the wings of angels to a timeless, higher ground." We just heard Wynton Marsalis's symphonic ode to the power of blues from a concert in Minneapolis. Highlights from his Blues Symphony, beginning with a movement called Swimming in Sorrow, followed by Danzón y Mambo, Choro y Samba. Conductor Christian Macellaru led the Minnesota Orchestra in concert. Wynton Marsalis, founder and leader of Jazz at Lincoln Center for nearly 40 years now, recently announced that he intends to step down as artistic director in July of 2027. He'll continue to advise through

0: June of 28, and then retain a perpetual board position, serving as institutional memory and insight. Marsalis says he's looking forward to identifying the next generation of leadership for Jazz at Lincoln Center. In a moment, the fondest of farewells. 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
1: The WVTF Music Forecast. Rain is on the way into the middle part of the week. Bit of cloud coverage along and west of the Blue Ridge today. More sun further east, a little breezy and hot. Highs in the mid-80s to 96 for Charlottesville. The western part of the region tonight will see some clouds. More clearing further east. Lows in the upper 60s to around 70 for Charlottesville. Tomorrow, increasing clouds, showers and storms gradually moving in from west to east as we move through the day. Some stronger storms are possible late. A little breezy. Highs from 80 for Wise to 96 in Danville and Charlottesville.
2: Imagine having a meaningful moment with a musician you've never met, experiencing a sense of kinship with a composer who lived 200 years ago, receiving joy communicated by a sensational singer who lives on the other side of the planet. 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
0: In November of 2022, composer Joan Tower lost her husband, Jeff, after 50 years together. She said her life fell apart. She felt unsafe, vulnerable. In the days and weeks and months that followed, Tower found comfort in four very specific things. Friends who kept her company, a jigsaw puzzle that provided distraction, and served as a metaphor for putting the pieces of her own broken life back together. Playing the piano. She found great order and organization in playing the music of Bach, Beethoven, and Chopin. She could not wait to get to the piano every day. And eventually, writing music. When her own compositions finally started coming again, she wrote this next piece in honor of her husband, Jeff. Very short piece, just 2.5 minutes, for 50 years of marriage. This is Love Letter by Joan Tower. Pianist Kara Huber in concert in Interlochen, Michigan.

0: Love Letter by Joan Tower, written in honor of her husband Jeff, who died in 2022. We heard it played by pianist Kara Huber in concert in Interlochen, Michigan. For most of her adult life, Joan Tower has had a strict daily composition schedule, but understandably, that fell by the wayside after the death of her husband. She said that for the first time in 60 years, she could not focus or compose. Everything dried up. Her confidence was gone. Tower was able to play the piano, and she found great comfort in the structured musical spaces of other composers. And when she eventually did return to composing, she found that her style had changed. Several of her recent works are also directly inspired by her late husband, including her new saxophone concerto and her string quartet. 87 years old, composing from the heart, American composer Joan Tower. All of our programming, by the way, is only possible because listeners support our local public radio stations. 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I'm Valerie Kaler. 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
0: Violinist Randall Gooseby was 16 years old when he first studied this violin concerto by Samuel Barber. When he returned to it a decade and a half later, he said it was interesting to see the choices he'd made years ago. A particular fingering that was exactly right for teenage Randall no longer fits. Ooh, I was onto something here, but then over there, why did my teachers let me do that? From APM, American Public Media, this is Performance Today. I'm Valerie Kaler. Randall Gooseby knows that his perspective on the Barber Concerto will continue to evolve with each performance. We've got a snapshot of one recent interpretation on the way.
3: Live from NPR News in Washington, I'm Corva Coleman. Acting U.S. Attorney General Todd Blanche appears before a Senate Appropriations panel this hour. He'll be questioned about the Justice Department's budget. Lawmakers may also want to know about a new fund that President Trump just helped create by settling a lawsuit against the IRS. The fund is worth nearly $1.8 billion. NPR's Carrie Johnson says the money will go to people allegedly targeted by the Biden administration.
4: The acting Attorney General Todd Blanche will appoint members of a board to oversee this fund, and Trump will be able to fire them without cause. Blanche, of course, is a former personal lawyer to Trump. This fund is going to be created from a pool of taxpayer money. It's not clear the government will have to disclose who receives that money. And watchdogs say they're really worried that people who stormed the Capitol on January 6, 2021 are now going to be in line for compensation.
3: NPR's Carrie Johnson reporting. There are primary elections in six states today. President Trump is weighing in heavily on some campaigns. That includes the campaign of Kentucky Republican Congressman Thomas Massie, who has sharply disagreed with Trump. The president has repeatedly insulted Massey. Police say three people were killed yesterday in a mass shooting attack on the Islamic Center of San Diego. Authorities say they later found the bodies of two males in a nearby car who were believed to be the shooters. The 18-year-old and the 17-year-old males had died of self-inflicted gunshot wounds. Police say they're investigating the attack on the city's largest mosque as a hate crime. Tazeen Nizam is the executive director of the San Diego Office of the Council on American Islamic Relations.
5: The community is shaken. The community is scared. The community is mourning. The community is devastated.
3: She says more than 130 children were inside the center when it was attacked, along with more than two dozen teachers and staff. Stocks opened lower this morning as Home Depot reported somewhat better-than-expected financial results. NPR's Scott Horsley reports the Dow was down 160 points.
6: Home Depot's sales were up in the most recent quarter, and while profits were down, they fell less than forecasters had expected. The sluggish housing market has been a drag on home improvement centers. Home Depot is one of several major retailers investors are watching this week as they try to take the temperature of the U.S. consumer. Gasoline prices are inching up again as we approach the Memorial Day weekend, which traditionally marks the beginning of the summer driving season. AAA says the average price of regular gas is $4.53 a gallon. Crude oil prices have fallen slightly, but are still above $100 a barrel. Asian stocks were mixed overnight, up in Hong Kong and Shanghai, but down in Tokyo and Seoul. Scott Horsley, NPR News, Washington.
3: This is NPR. President Trump says he is holding off for now on a renewed U.S. military attack on Iran. He says he is pausing this at the request of Mideast allies. He says they believe a peace agreement with Iran is close. No details of any potential peace agreement have been released. A ceasefire remains in place. This comes as the death toll in Lebanon continues to grow in that country. There is supposed to be a ceasefire between Lebanon and Israel. Lebanese officials say more than 3,000 people have been killed in Israeli airstrikes since March 2nd. The World Health Organization has declared a new outbreak of Ebola in the Democratic Republic of Congo and Uganda to be an international public health emergency. As NPR's Ping Huang reports, U.S. health officials are working to evacuate exposed Americans.
7: Dr. Satish Pillai is managing the Ebola response for the U.S. Centers for Disease Control and Prevention.
8: There's one case of Ebola in an American who was exposed as part of their work in the Democratic Republic of Congo. The person developed symptoms over the weekend and tested positive late Sunday.
7: Pillai says they're being moved to Germany along with six other Americans that are considered high-risk contacts for treatment and observation. Germany, because their doctors have experience with Ebola patients and it's quicker to fly there. Ebola disease is rare but deadly. Health officials believe this outbreak started in late April. It has already sickened at least 300 people and killed more than 100. Ping Huang, NPR News.
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0: From APM, American Public Media, this is Performance Today, taking you to concerts around the world. I'm Valerie Kaler. On the way this hour, Dances with Birds, and a violin concerto that manages to be both soft-edged and razor-sharp. Right now, it's music by Samuel Coleridge Taylor, an African-British composer of the late 1800s, early 1900s. He lived most of his short life in London. Toured this country three times, invited to the White House by Teddy Roosevelt, only 37 years old when he died of pneumonia. So he did not write a ton of music, but what he did compose includes some real treasures. Here's a piece he wrote at the age of 23, The Ballade for Orchestra by Samuel Coleridge Taylor.

0: music written in 1898 by African-British composer Samuel Coleridge Taylor, his Ballade for Orchestra. We heard it from a concert at Walk Festival Hall right at the base of the ski lifts in Teton Village, Wyoming. Conductor Christian Reif led the Grand Teton Music Festival Orchestra. 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In a moment, check out the moves on that sandhill crane and other flights of fancy dancing. 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
0: When it's time to impress, birds really know how to do it, through dance. For example, the male red-capped manakin bends his head down so his bright yellow thighs are on full display, and then he scurries his feet side to side across the branch in an incredible moonwalk impression. Male sandhill cranes attract attention by stretching their wings and throwing clumps of dirt into the air. Once they've attracted a partner, sandhill cranes begin their dance with a bow, and then they leap in the air, flapping their wings. I was just watching videos of a Renaissance court dance called a galliard, and I thought, aha, this looks and feels like the human equivalent of one of those avian mating dances. The galliard is athletic and vigorous. As far as court dances go, it involves hopping in patterns from one foot to the other the whole time, except for the occasional giant leap that men were allowed to do in a way to show off for their partners. Even if it didn't attract a partner, anyone who danced the galliard got a pretty dang good leg workout. A composer aptly named William Byrd wrote several pieces he called galliards. This one follows directly after a pavane, another popular dance of the time. Pianist Vadim Kolodenko in concert in St. Paul, Minnesota, playing the first pavane and galliard by William Byrd.

0: two dances from the English Renaissance. The first, Pavane and Galliard by William Byrd. Pianist Vadim Kolodenko gave that performance in the Mayor's Concert Hall at McAllister College in beautiful St. Paul, Minnesota, a concert presented by the Frederic Chopin Society. Vadim Kolodenko was born in Kyiv, Ukraine, in 1986. He took piano lessons first at home there in Kyiv and then in Moscow. His big breakthrough came in 2013 when he won first prize, the gold medal, at the Cliburn Piano Competition in Fort Worth, Texas. Audiences in Fort Worth loved him so much. He felt so at home there, he actually lived in the Fort Worth area for several years. Now he lives in Luxembourg, turning 39 this year and playing concerts all around the world. Pianist Vadim Kolodenko. So happy to share music with you here every day. 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
1: The WVTF Music Forecast, rain is on the way into the middle part of the week. Bit of cloud coverage along and west of the Blue Ridge today. More sun further east, a little breezy and hot. Highs in the mid-80s to 96 for Charlottesville. The western part of the region tonight will see some clouds. More clearing further east, lows in the upper 60s to around 70 for Charlottesville. Tomorrow, increasing clouds, showers and storms gradually moving in from west to east as we move through the day. Some stronger storms are possible late. A little breezy, highs from 80 for Wise to 96 in Danville and Charlottesville.
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0: Back in the 1930s, American composer Samuel Barber was commissioned to write a violin concerto. Soap magnate Samuel Fells, as in Fells Naphtha Soap, wanted a concerto for his son. As the work was being created, the son asked to see the progress so far. He was disappointed because it was so lyrical, so sweet, not nearly flashy enough to show off his nimble fingers. So he asked Barber to spice it up some, and Barber responded with this.

The son then said it was far too difficult, unplayable even. And for the last 90 years, violinists have been proving him wrong. Here's one delightful example. Violinist Randall Goosby knocks it out of the park with Ryan Bancroft and the German Symphony Orchestra at the Philharmonie in Berlin, the Violin Concerto by Samuel Barber.

0: Samuel Barber's Violin Concerto, written in 1939. We heard Randall Gooseby soloing with Ryan Bancroft leading the German Symphony Orchestra at the Philharmonie in Berlin. Randall Gooseby first learned the violin concerto by Samuel Barber when he was 16, and he says that returning to it now as an adult is kind of a trip. He says it's so interesting to look back and see where he put bowings or markings or fingerings. Hey, I was onto something here with that. Or in another place, ugh, why didn't my teachers tell me not to do that? He acknowledges that bodies change and preferences change, and that as a performer, his perspectives on a piece will always be evolving. I love that. I love how each new generation of classical musicians can take a 100 or 300-year-old piece and find something new in it every time they play it, and show us something new as well. We just heard violinist Randall Gooseby sharing his current perspective on the Violin Concerto by Samuel Barber. 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I'm Valerie Kaler. 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

0: Live from NPR News in Washington, I'm Korva Coleman. President Trump said yesterday he'd called off a U.S. military attack on Iran. He said that was at the request of Mideast allies who believe a peace plan is close. But last hour, Trump said he wasn't so sure.
1: I hope we don't have to do the war, but we may have to give him another big hit.
0: Meanwhile, the commander of U.S. Central Command is also testifying before Congress this morning about the military effort against Iran. This comes as the death toll in Lebanon continues to grow in that country, even though there's supposed to be a ceasefire between Lebanon and Israel. Lebanese officials say now more than 3,000 people have been killed in Israeli strikes since March 2nd. Several states are holding primary elections today. NPR's Domenico Montanaro has more.
2: There's six states that are voting, from Pennsylvania to the south in Kentucky, Alabama, and Georgia, to out west in Oregon and Idaho. We're really heading into the heat of primary season here. The race I've got my closest eye on tonight is in Kentucky, a congressional race where Republican Thomas Massie is in a fight for his political life because of his high-profile disagreements with President Trump, especially and including wanting those Epstein files released.
0: NPR's Domenico Montanaro reporting. Acting U.S. Attorney General Todd Blanche is testifying before a Senate Appropriations panel this morning. Lawmakers are questioning him about President Trump's new fund created yesterday that's worth nearly $1.8 billion. The money is supposed to go to people allegedly targeted by the Biden administration. Maryland Democratic Senator Chris Van Hollen questioned Blanche about January 6th rioters.
3: Simple question. Will individuals who assaulted Capitol Hill police officers be eligible for this fund?
4: Well, as it makes plain,
3: just let me know if they're eligible for the fund.
4: As was made plain yesterday, anybody in this country is eligible to apply if they believe they're a victim of weaponization.
0: Critics are describing this new fund as deeply corrupt. Less than a week after President Trump's visit to Beijing, Russian President Vladimir Putin is heading to China to meet with President Xi Jinping. The Kremlin says that the two leaders plan to discuss economic cooperation and key international and regional issues. NPR's Jennifer Pack has more.
5: China has become Russia's lifeline, increasing trade between the two since the Russian invasion of Ukraine, though the Chinese deny supporting Russia's war effort. In addition to deals, a Kremlin spokesperson says Putin hopes to hear firsthand information about Xi's recent meeting with President Trump. While for China, Russia's energy resources are important as the Strait of Hormuz remains effectively closed.
0: NPR's Jennifer Pack reporting from Shanghai. This is NPR. San Diego police believe that two males shot and killed three people yesterday at the San Diego Islamic Center. And then police say they died by suicide. Authorities are investigating yesterday's attack as a hate crime. The World Health Organization says an Ebola virus strain continues to spread in eastern Congo and Uganda. More than 130 people have been killed by the disease in the latest outbreak. Health officials are now tracking more than 500 suspected cases. The WHO is concerned about the quick spread of the virus. A Texas biotech company says it has taken an important step toward bringing the dodo and another bird back from extinction. NPR's Rob Stein has the story.
6: Colossal Biosciences in Dallas says the company has created fully functional artificial eggs that can gestate bird embryos. So far, the company has used the eggs to hatch healthy chicken chicks. But Colossal says the advance demonstrates that the company's 3D-printed plastic artificial eggs work. The company is now working on larger artificial eggs that could gestate the dodo and another flightless bird that disappeared hundreds of years ago called the giant moa. Colossal says scientists are still years away from recreating the extinct birds, but the company's also working on resurrecting other animals, including the woolly mammoth. Critics question whether it would be safe, ethical, or even possible to reawaken extinct creatures. Rob Stein, NPR News.
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8: The WVTF Music Forecast. Rain is on the way into the middle part of the week. Bit of cloud coverage along and west of the Blue Ridge today. More sun further east, a little breezy and hot. Highs in the mid-80s to 96 for Charlottesville. The western part of the region tonight will see some clouds. More clearing further east. Lows in the upper 60s to around 70 for Charlottesville. Tomorrow, increasing clouds, showers and storms gradually moving in from west to east as we move through the day. Some stronger storms are possible late. A little breezy. Highs from 80 for Wise to 96 in Danville and Charlottesville.
9: 88 degrees right now for Charlottesville. Mid-80s for Lynchburg and Lexington, Stanton, and Roanoke, Southside as well, all with 84 degrees. 80 degrees for the New River Valley, upper 70s right now for Abingdon, Marion, and 76 degrees. For Wise under sunny skies. Good morning. 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I'm Luke Curry. 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Coming up in the broadcast today, we've got a symphony by Louise Ferranc, music by Yosef Suk, music by Doreen Carwithin. We'll hear some keyboard music by Albert Rousset, and music by Johannes Brahms as well. Starting things off, we've got this concerto for two flutes, bassoon and strings by Georg Philipp Telemann. This is La Stagione Frankfurt with Michael Schneider conducting on this CPO label recording.

0: Some very fun and energetic stuff there from Georg Philipp Telemann for two flutes, a concerto in G major. We heard, Michael Schneider and Carl Kaiser playing the flute solos there, with Marita Schaar playing the bassoon, along with La Stagione Frankfurt, led by Michael Schneider, with that music by Georg Philipp Telemann. You're listening to A Little Day Music coming up after a break. We've got a violin concerto on the way. Stay tuned.
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0: Music now from a new recording of works by the French Caribbean aristocrat Joseph Bologne, Chevalier de Saint-Georges. This is one of his violin concertos, the ninth in G minor. We'll hear Romuald Grimbert-Barre along with the National Orchestra of Cannes, led by Benjamin Levy here.

0: Music from a new recording of works by the Afro-French-Caribbean composer Joseph Bologna Chevalier de Saint-Georges. That was his violin concerto number 9 in G major. And we heard Romuald Grimbert Barr along with the Cannes Symphonic Orchestra. Music by Johannes Brahms, some of his Hungarian dances arranged and performed by the London Symphony Orchestra. That's on the way. 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
1: 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I'm Lisa Simeone.
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0: Of his great Hungarian dances, of which there are 21, originally for piano, we have these that have been arranged for the orchestra. And we're going to hear them performed by the London Symphony. Neeme Järvi conducts. These are the first 5 or so of Johannes Brahms' Hungarian dances.

0: Music by Johannes Brahms, closing out the first hour of A Little Day Music today. Those were the first five of his 21 Hungarian dances, originally for piano, four hands, orchestrated there by various forces there, meant to play out. So we end with that absolute barn burner there, number five in G minor. Great orchestration, really enhances the, jocular and lighthearted nature of Johannes Brahms. He was a big fan of practical jokes. We heard the London Symphony Orchestra, Nema Yervi conducting. Coming up in the next hour, music by Albert Roussel, music by Josef Suk and Doreen Carwithen. That's all still to come on A Little Day Music. Hope you'll stay close.
1: 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This is Alec Baldwin. I hope that you'll listen with me as Leonard Bernstein conducts the New York Philharmonic.
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4: Live from NPR News, I'm Lakshmi Singh. Acting Attorney General Todd Blanche is not ruling out the possibility that rioters who believe they were wrongfully prosecuted over the 2021 insurrection at the U.S. Capitol might get paid from a more than $1.7 billion fund. The Justice Department sparked concerns among members of Congress that setting up a fund to resolve President Trump's multi-billion-dollar lawsuit against the IRS would amount to a taxpayer-funded payout to Trump's friends. At a budget hearing today, Blanche told Republican Senator Susan Collins of Maine the fund is structurally similar to an Obama-era fund designed to compensate Native American farmers who allege they were victims of racial discrimination.
5: It is true that this is unusual. That is true. But it is not unprecedented. And it was done to address something that had never happened again either. So there is an unprecedented nature of what we did yesterday in response to years and years of weaponization, just to correct a few things.
4: Democratic Senator Chris Van Hollen of Maryland says the fund is, quote, pure theft of public funds. The death toll from the ongoing Ebola outbreak in the Democratic Republic of Congo has risen to 131, according to local health authorities. NPR's Jonathan Lambert reports more than 500 people are suspected to be sick because of the outbreak.
6: On Tuesday, the head of the World Health Organization said he is deeply concerned about the scale and speed of this outbreak. A rarer species of the Ebola virus, called Bundibugyo, is behind it. Standard field tests often miss this virus, and it's likely that it's been spreading in the region for weeks under the radar. At least one American, a doctor who is working in DRC, tested positive and is experiencing symptoms. The risk to the U.S., however, is low, as Ebola doesn't spread as easily as an airborne disease like COVID. But the risk to Central Africa is high. Because it's a rarer species, there are no approved treatments or vaccines for the virus that's spreading. Jonathan Lambert, NPR News.
4: President Trump's discount website for prescription drugs called TrumpRx is getting an update. The site will now include hundreds of generic drugs. Here's NPR's Sydney Lupkin.
7: TrumpRx has added 602 generic drugs. That's in addition to the brand name drugs available to cash-paying patients at a discount. The site offers what it calls presidential deals on brand name drugs that range from 10% off for GSK's antiviral inhaler Relenza to up to 93% off for Novartis's multiple sclerosis pill Mayzent. Users can print coupons to use at a pharmacy or follow links to drug company websites to purchase medication. TrumpRx also includes generic drugs at what it calls standard prices. It directs users toward discount sites like Amazon and Cost Plus Drugs. President Trump says more than 10 million people have visited TrumpRx.gov. Sydney Lupkin, NPR News.
4: This is NPR.
8: This is the Composer's Datebook for May 19th. I'm John Burge. On today's date in 2013, a new work by a 90-year-old German-born American composer and teacher named Ursula Mamlock received its premiere in Switzerland. Five fantasy pieces for oboe and strings at its premiere by the great Swiss oboist Heinz Holliger. Ursula Mamlock was born in Berlin in 1923 and began composing as a child. Her family was Jewish, and once the Nazis placed school music programs off limits to Jews, her family began holding musicales in their home, with Ursula writing the music. After the Kristallnacht pogrom in 1938, her family left Germany, and via Ecuador, young Ursula came to America after being offered a full scholarship to study at the Manus School of Music in New York. She became an American citizen and began teaching, most notably at the Manhattan School of Music. The bulk of Mamlock's music is for small chamber ensembles, and only once she tried to create a purely electronic piece. In a 1996 interview, she confessed, "Unfortunately, I have no connection to it. I put it together in the studio at Columbia University in New York, but it took too long. I said, I can't do this. I'd rather use the pencil." Composer's Datebook is produced by APM, American Public Media, in conjunction with the American Composers Forum, reminding you that all music was once new.
0: Here is your WVTF Music weather forecast. We'll see the chance for rain increase as we get into the middle of the week. This afternoon, a few clouds along and west of the I-81 corridor. A bit more sunshine further to the east. Temperatures in the mid-80s to near 97 for Charlottesville today. We'll see some clouds stick around for the western part of the region tonight. A bit clearer further to the east. Lows overnight in the low 60s to around 70 for Charlottesville. And we'll see more clouds tomorrow. Showers and storms gradually moving in from west to east as we move through the day Wednesday. Some stronger storms possible later on. Highs tomorrow from around 80 for Wise to around 96 for Central and Southside. Currently 93 for Charlottesville, upper 80s for Lynchburg, Lexington, Roanoke, and Southside. 86 for Stanton, lower 80s for the New River Valley, Abingdon, and Marion. 78 degrees right now for Wise on this Wednesday. 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I'm Luke Curry. This is A Little Day Music. Coming up in this hour, music by Yosef Suk, Serenade for Strings. We've got an overture by Doreen Carwithin, and we get started with music for the keyboard. Here's Eric Parkin with music by Albert Roussel. This is his Sonatine, Opus 16, for the keyboard.

0: music for the keyboard by French composer Albert Roussel. That was his Sonatine, Opus 16, and we heard Eric Parkin at the keyboard on that Chandos label recording. Music by Josef Suk, music for strings, that's coming up just after this break. This is Public Radio. 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
0: 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Jiří Belhlávek leads the Czech Symphony Orchestra.
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0: Some really fun music, four strings there. That serenade in E-flat, Opus 6 by Josef Suk, student and son-in-law of Antonín Dvořák. That was the Czech Philharmonic Orchestra, Jiří Belohlávek, conducting. Music by British composer Doreen Carwithen. 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
0: I hope you're having a good day today. Thanks for tuning in to Public Radio and to A Little Day Music. Coming up in the next hour, a symphony by Louise Farrenc. Right now, music by Doreen Carwithen. This is her overture that she titled ODTAA, which is an acronym for something we can probably all relate to. One damn thing after another. Here's the London Symphony Orchestra. Richard Hickox conducts.

0: Music by Doreen Carwith in her overture, One Damn Thing After Another. That was the London Symphony Orchestra with Richard Hickox conducting.
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5: Live from NPR News, I'm Lakshmi Singh. President Trump is weighing in on the Republican primary race for Senate in Texas, 1 week before the runoff election. Trump is endorsing Texas Attorney General Ken Paxton over incumbent Senator John Cornyn. The president says Cornyn's a good man, but did not support him when times were tough. The winner in next Tuesday's election will face Democratic State Representative James Tallarico, a former educator often viewed on social media invoking scripture in challenging GOP-backed policies that he is viewed as marginalizing of vulnerable populations. NPR's Domenico Montanaro is following primary elections today in 6 states.
6: Tonight, we're going to see results from Senate primaries in Alabama and Georgia, where the Republicans, they're all trying to out-MAGA each other. Georgia is going to be particularly important to watch because it's a really important Senate race with Democrat John Ossoff as the incumbent. Republicans would really love to flip that seat. But the Republican primary electorate in Georgia is very conservative and very different than the general election one, which has become much more purple.
5: NPR's Domenico Montanaro reporting. Russian President Vladimir Putin has arrived in Beijing to meet Chinese leader Xi Jinping. 2-day visit. Putin's trip comes days after China touted more stable relations with President Trump. Here's NPR's Jennifer Pack.
7: Russia's President Putin calls President Xi an old friend in a video he sent to the Chinese people ahead of his visit. In it, he praises what he calls truly boundless potential of Russia-China relations. China has become Russia's lifeline, increasing trade between the two since the Russian invasion of Ukraine, though the Chinese deny supporting Russia's war effort. In addition to deals, a Kremlin spokesperson says Putin hopes to hear firsthand information about Xi's recent meeting with President Trump. While for China, Russia's energy resources are important as the Strait of Hormuz remains effectively closed. Jennifer Pak, NPR News, Shanghai.
5: A wildfire in rural southeast New Mexico that started when a medical flight crashed has burned nearly 25 square miles. NPR's Jeff Brady reports about 700 people are battling the fire north of the Capitan Mountains in the Lincoln National Forest.
8: A small medical plane crashed in the rural area 75 miles west of Roswell last Thursday. 4 people were aboard. The flight crew and medical personnel all died in the crash. The Federal Aviation Administration and National Transportation Safety Board are investigating. The crash sparked a small fire that quickly grew. Dry, windy conditions helped the fire double in size between Sunday and Monday. The steep, rugged terrain has made it difficult to fight the forest fire. Authorities evacuated the sparsely populated area. Jeff Brady, NPR News.
5: You're listening to NPR. Train service is resuming on the Long Island Railroad after unionized workers and the Metropolitan Transit Authority reached a tentative labor deal to end a days-long strike. Service suspension on the busiest commuter rail system in the country affected more than a quarter million daily commuters in the New York City area. Currently limited service is expected to fully resume by evening rush hour. A Texas biotech company says it has taken an important step toward bringing the dodo and another bird back from extinction. NPR's Rob Stein with the story.
9: Colossal Biosciences in Dallas says the company has created fully functional artificial eggs that can gestate bird embryos. So far, the company has used the eggs to hatch healthy chicken chicks. But Colossal says the advance demonstrates that the company's 3D printed plastic artificial eggs work. The company is now working on larger artificial eggs that could gestate the dodo and another flightless bird that disappeared hundreds of years ago called the giant moa. Colossal says scientists are still years away from recreating the extinct birds, but the company's also working on resurrecting other animals, including the woolly mammoth. Critics question whether it would be safe, ethical, or even possible to reawaken extinct creatures. Rob Stein, NPR News.
5: Tracing gas prices linked to the war in Iran, AAA says the price of a gallon of regular gasoline is now up to $4.53. It's NPR.
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11: Rain chances go up into the middle of the week. It's your WVTF music forecast. A few more clouds along and west of the Interstate 81 corridor this afternoon. More sun further east. A little breezy and hot. Temps in the mid-80s to 97 for Charlottesville. Some clouds remain for the western part of the region tonight. More clearing further east. Lows in the low 60s to 70 for Charlottesville. And cloud coverage will increase and showers and storms move in from west to east as we progress through our Wednesday. Some stronger storms possible late.
0: Right now, 96 degrees for Charlottesville, 93 for Roanoke, 91 for Lynchburg and Lexington, upper 80s right now for Stanton and Southside, mid-80s for the New River Valley, and lower 80s for Abingdon, Marion, and Wise on this Wednesday. 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I'm Luke Curry. This is A Little Day Music, music from the WVTF Music Library. Hope you're doing well. Thanks for tuning in. Afternoon classics coming up in just about an hour. In the meantime, we've got a major work coming up in the final hour of the program today, the First Symphony by Louise Farrenc. Right now, music for the keyboard, set of three preludes by George Gershwin. This is from a new album called Chopin Sans Chopin, and pianist Adam Golka with the music of George Gershwin.

0: Music by George Gershwin, his three preludes. That's from a new album called Chopin Sans Chopin by pianist Adam Golka. Obviously, as the title implies, music with Chopin in mind, but no music by Chopin on the album. Even though his name is in the title twice, maybe that's a marketing ploy. But nevertheless, some great piano performances on this album. 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The very first symphony of the composer Luis Ferenc coming up after this break. 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It's A Little Day Music.
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2: 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They're joined by Angel Blue and John Relier, with Oksana Leniv conducting. 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
0: Welcome back to A Little Day Music. Luis Ferenc, in the 19th century, her music was performed and enjoyed far and wide, though she was somewhat forgotten afterwards, because she was not necessarily in one of those, male-adjacent positions, being, say, like the wife of a famous composer like Clara Schumann, or the sister of a famous composer like Fanny Mendelssohn. But she grew up the middle child in an artist commune. Her parents, I think, were painters or sculptors, and she had a knack for music and began instruction at age six. She studied with Anton Reicha and received advice from Johann Hummel and Ignaz Moscheles, and married a French flute player, Aristide Ferenc, and composed throughout her entire life. The composition of a first symphony is often a difficult sort of birth, and we're going to hear Luis Ferenc's first symphony here in C minor. It's her Opus 32. The Hanover Radio Philharmonic of North Germany here is led by Johannes Goritzky. Luis Ferenc's Symphony No. 1 in C minor right now.

0: The Symphony No. 1 in C minor, Opus 32 by Louis Ferranc, the French composer who was a contemporary of Mendelssohn, Schumann, Chopin, Liszt. Usually the birth of a first symphony is a difficult one. Brahms, Schumann, Bruckner all had difficulty with, making that leap. Louis Ferranc, no such trouble there, just doing what comes naturally. We heard the North German Radio Symphony Orchestra of Hanover, Johannes Goritzky, conducting. 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
0: Thanks so much for tuning in for music from the WVTF Music Library today on A Little Day Music. I'm Luke Curry. Afternoon Classics coming up pretty soon. We heard a serenade for strings by Josef Suk earlier. You can hear Tchaikovsky's coming up in the next hour. And coming up in the 3 o'clock hour, music by Robert Schumann, Mitsuko Uchida with his Waldszenen or Forest Scenes, and Mussorgsky's Night on Bald Mountain. Closing out the program, music from a instrumentalist and composer I've really enjoyed listening to recently named Stephen Banks, saxophone player. This is from a 2026 release called Cries, Sighs, and Dreams. It's called Surrender. Here's Stephen Banks playing the saxophone and Zach Bierken at the keyboard. Have a great afternoon.

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1: Manuel de Falla was superstitious and had special regard for the number seven. He believed that life was divided into seven-year periods. Even the timing of his death fulfilled his prophecy because he died a few days before his 70th birthday. In other words, just in time to wrap up his 10th seven-year period.

0: I'm Melissa Owsley, and coming up in a few minutes, a section from his ballet called El Amor Brujo, or Love the Sorcerer. The plot is a love triangle of sorts, although one of the characters is dead.
1: Live from NPR News, I'm Lakshmi Singh. Acting Attorney General Todd Blanch is on Capitol Hill today. In testimony before Senate lawmakers, Blanch defended a massive fund created to compensate people affected by what President Trump calls the weaponization of the Justice Department under the Biden administration. Here's NPR's Ryan Lucas.
2: The Justice Department announced the nearly $1.8 billion fund as part of a settlement agreement with President Trump, who in return dropped his lawsuit against the IRS. The department says it will consider claims from people who were victims of weaponization and lawfare. Democratic senators slammed the settlement as a slush fund. Here's Washington Democrat Patty Murray.
3: This is corruption that has never been more blatant or more bright spent. What is happening is you write the check, Trump and his cronies cash it. American taxpayers, who are already being whacked with high prices, are going to foot the bill.
2: Blanch defended the arrangement and said Democrats and Republicans could submit claims. He also didn't rule out that January 6th Capitol rioters could be eligible to receive payments. Ryan Lucas, NPR News, Washington.
1: Well, at the White House briefing a short time ago, Vice President J.D. Vance was asked if January 6 rioters should be eligible to apply for the nearly $1.8 billion fund.
4: Is a dollar of this money going to the Trump administration? No. Is a dollar of this money going to Donald Trump personally? No. Is a dollar of this money going to Donald Trump's family? No. The people that would get the money are people, some of whom have been prosecuted completely disproportionate to any crime they've ever committed.
1: Vance leading the White House press briefing today while Press Secretary Caroline Leavitt's on maternity leave. Primary contests are underway in six states, and ahead of a runoff next week in Texas, President Trump is endorsing State Attorney General Ken Paxton over incumbent Senator John Cornyn. The winner in next Tuesday's election will face Democratic State Representative James Tallarico. The Muslim community in San Diego is mourning the deaths of three people who were shot and killed at a mosque yesterday. The attack is being investigated as a hate crime. NPR's Lydia Kalitri spoke with a leader of the region's Muslim community.
5: Tazeen Nizam is the executive director of the Council on American-Islamic Relations in San Diego. She says the Muslim community there is shaken by the attack, and it could take a long time for people to recover. She also knew Amin Abdullah, who was working as a security guard for the Islamic Center before he was killed.
6: The kids loved him. He stood there smiling every day, welcoming community members, making sure the center was protected.
5: Nizam says she's seen an increasing number of hate incidents and attacks on places of worship in the U.S. each year, and calls on communities to come together and address anti-Muslim rhetoric. Lydia Kalitri, NPR News.
1: 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Home Depot, widely viewed as a barometer for consumer spending nationwide, is reporting somewhat better than expected financial results. NPR's Scott Horsley with the latest.
7: Home Depot's sales were up in the most recent quarter, and while profits were down, they fell less than forecasters had expected. The sluggish housing market has been a drag on home improvement centers. Home Depot is one of several major retailers investors are watching this week as they try to take the temperature of the U.S. consumer. Gasoline prices are inching up again as we approach the Memorial Day weekend, which traditionally marks the beginning of the summer driving season. AAA says the average price of regular gas is $4.53 a gallon. Crude oil prices have fallen slightly, but are still above $100 a barrel. Scott Horsley, NPR News, Washington.
1: The Vatican says that Pope Leo's first official teaching letter, called an encyclical, will be released next week. NPR's Jason DeRose reports it'll discuss what it means to be human in the era of artificial intelligence.
8: The encyclical's title is Magnificent Humanity. The Vatican says when it's presented next week, Pope Leo will be joined by the co-founder of the tech company Anthropic, Christopher Ola. Anthropic is currently suing the Trump administration for illegal retaliation. Earlier this year, the administration ordered federal departments and agencies to stop using Anthropic's artificial intelligence program because the company refused to allow the U.S. military unrestricted use of its AI technology. The new encyclical comes on the 135th anniversary of another important Vatican document, Rerum Novarum, about human dignity in the industrial age. Jason DeRose, NPR News.
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0: Here's an excerpt from the ballet El Amor Brujo, or Love the Magician, the Sorcerer. It goes along with a dance at midnight when one of the main characters is haunted by the ghost of her husband, and she's trying to exorcise his jealous apparition. The Ritual Fire Dance is played here by the Cincinnati Pop Center, Eric Kunzel.

trying to shake loose that ghost. That's the Ritual Fire Dance from El Amor Brujo, a ballet with music provided by Manuel de Falla and performed there by the Cincinnati Pops. The conductor was Eric Kunzel. Moses Hogan was from New Orleans. He was a pianist, arranger, conductor, raised in the African-American Baptist Church and very influenced by the unaccompanied spiritual arrangements that he heard while he was there. Here's his tune, Let Us Break Bread Together, this arrangement performed by a group called Duo Dolce.

0: The spiritual, let us break bread together. Moses Hogan is well known for his arrangement. That particular arrangement was performed by Duo Dolce, a cello-piano duo. It's all about strings and a serenade by Tchaikovsky. That's coming up in just a minute.
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0: One of Peter Tchaikovsky's best-known works is one that he didn't really like. He thought it was loud and noisy and without any warm feelings of love. That would be his 1812 overture. Fortunately, Tchaikovsky was also working on a piece that he felt had artistic worth. That would be his Serenade for Strings. Let's try that next with the strings of the Poland Radio Chamber Orchestra.

0: A piece Tchaikovsky liked very much when he was in the process of writing it, his Serenade for Strings, performed there by strings of the Poland Radio Chamber Orchestra. Coming up in just a moment, a few tracks from the 2022 debut recording featuring Plinio Fernandez. It's called Baqueando, and it draws a line between traditional and popular Brazilian sounds that he grew up with, along with music by one of his favorite composers, Bach. We'll go with Bach. That's in just a moment.
1: Rain chances go up into the middle of the week. It's your WVTF music forecast. A few more clouds along and west of the Interstate 81 corridor this afternoon. More sun further east. A little breezy and hot. Temps in the mid-80s to 97 for Charlottesville. Some clouds remain for the western part of the region tonight. More clearing further east. Lows in the low 60s to 70 for Charlottesville. And cloud coverage will increase and showers and storms move in from west to east as we progress through our Wednesday. Some stronger storms possible late.
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0: Plinio Fernandez says that after he wakes up and has breakfast, if he waits a couple of hours before playing the guitar, he gets a bit anxious. Playing the instrument is what makes him feel grounded. It gives him a sense of belonging, which is great for us. Here he is playing his own arrangement of a prelude, fugue, and allegro by Bach.

0: That was Brazilian guitarist Plinio Fernandes playing his own arrangement of a prelude, fugue, and allegro by Bach. It's from a CD called Bachiando. I'm Melissa Owsley.
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0: Like so much of Robert Schumann's piano music, his collection called Forest Scenes draws inspiration from literature. That might sound a little bit surprising given the title, but it's true. The writer was Heinrich Laub. He was a contemporary of Schumann, and some of his writings expressing his radical political views got him into trouble. In this case, the words take us outdoors, at one point observing a bird that flits from branch to branch. I'm Melissa Owsley with Schumann's Forest Scenes, on the way in 20 minutes.
3: Live from NPR News, I'm Lakshmi Singh. President Trump says Persian Gulf allies persuaded him to postpone a strike on Iran for a few days. Today, he told reporters he was on the verge of ordering an attack in the absence of Iran's agreement to U.S. demands for ending hostilities. A short time ago, Vice President J.D. Vance spoke to reporters about the U.S.-Iran impasse.
4: What the President of the United States has said is, number one, Iran can never have a nuclear weapon. And I think it's important for the American people and all of you to appreciate that when we say that, it's not just that Iran cannot have a nuclear weapon, it's what would happen if the Iranians did get a nuclear weapon. We know that a lot of nations all across the Gulf would then want their own nuclear weapon, and then a lot of nations all across the world. And what has been a very effective bright spot of American foreign policy, really for the last 20 or so years, would disappear overnight.
3: Vance leading the White House press briefing today while Press Secretary Caroline Leavitt's on maternity leave. It is primary election day in Kentucky. All eyes on the Northern Kentucky Congressional District, where President Trump is trying to knock another perceived adversary out of office. Kentucky Public Radio's Sylvia Goodman reports that Republican Congressman Thomas Massie is facing the toughest primary challenge of his career.
5: Trump's hand-picked candidate, former Navy SEAL Ed Gallarine, is making a bid for Massie's seat in a closely watched race that could have implications for the future of the GOP. Massie has emerged as a prominent Republican dissenting voice in Trump's second term, pushing back against the president's use of executive power and forcing a vote on the release of the Jeffrey Epstein files.
6: It's a referendum on whether every Republican in the House and the Senate is going to be a rubber stamp for the executive branch or not.
5: Gallarine has made it clear he won't diverge from Trump's vision for the country.
7: I'm 100% behind the president.
5: Now it's up to the voters. For NPR News, I'm Sylvia Goodman in Louisville, Kentucky.
3: Anti-government protests continue to rock Bolivia. Thousands of teachers, farmers, and miners have shut down the capital. Protesters, including supporters of the South American country's former socialist leader, are demanding the new conservative president step down. Here's NPR's Kerry Khan.
8: For weeks, protesters have been battling riot police in La Paz streets. Roadblocks have paralyzed commerce and are causing food and fuel shortages as Bolivia undergoes its worst economic crisis in decades. The new president, Rodrigo Paz, the first first conservative leader elected in Bolivia in decades, has been cutting subsidies and government programs in attempts to rein in the huge federal deficit. Despite maintaining some social welfare programs, inflation and fuel prices have soared. Workers first demanded higher wages, then were joined by farmers angry over fuel costs and quality, followed by miners adding to the pressure. Now loyalists of former President Evo Morales are demanding Paz resign. Kerry Khan, NPR News, Quito, Ecuador.
3: From Washington, this is NPR News. Roughly 5 million fewer people could be enrolled this year in the Affordable Care Act marketplace. New analysis from the nonprofit KFF reveals enrollment could fall by more than 20%, and those still in the program may end up paying more with average deductibles, possibly increasing by more than $1,000. There's a plan in Congress to overturn a management plan for federal lands in southern Utah. Dozens of scientific researchers and groups have been urging lawmakers to keep the plan in place. Remember station KNAU, Ryan Heinches has details.
9: The group of archaeologists, paleontologists, biologists, and others call the nearly 2 million acre expanse an unparalleled living laboratory. They've nicknamed Grand Staircase the science monument because of its fossil record, ecological diversity, and cultural resources. The researchers sent a letter to federal lawmakers urging them to reject an attempt to toss out the monument's management plan that governs science, conservation, recreation, and cultural protection. The effort is spearheaded by Utah Republican Senator Mike Lee, who has long fought national monuments and other public lands protections. For NPR News, I'm Ryan Heinches in Flagstaff, Arizona.
3: Nashville, Tennessee scored its first Super Bowl at a gathering in Orlando today. The National Football League said team owners selected the Titans' new Nissan Stadium to host the championship game in 2030. U.S. stocks lower this hour. The Dow's now down 236 points. 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
0: Hamelin. Giuseppe Verdi lived a long and productive life. He was the most popular opera composer first in Italy and eventually in the world. Verdi would look for bold subjects. He did not shy away from exploring human passions and behavior. And there were times in one bold stroke that he could communicate a strong message. Now, in the overture to this opera, The Force of Destiny, it's a little more like three bold strokes.

0: That was conductor Daniel Barenboim and the West Eastern Divan Orchestra in the overture from The Force of Destiny, an opera by Giuseppe Verdi.
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0: French composer Germaine Taillefer was 91 when she died in 1983. This is one of her pieces, a reverie, arranged here for a chamber ensemble, the Kasha Ensemble, joined by trumpet player Mary Elizabeth Bowden.

Mary Elizabeth Bowden played trumpet with Akasha Ensemble in that arrangement of A Reverie by Germain Taillefer. 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Like so much of Robert Schumann's piano music, this collection, it's called Forest Scenes, drew inspiration from literature. Schumann even thought about prefacing some of the pieces with a quotation. In the end, he did not do that, but he certainly takes us into the forest with several scenes framed by an entry and a farewell. We see hunters in ambush, lonely flowers, a haunted spot, a friendly landscape, the wayside inn, bird as prophet, and hunting song. Here's Mitsuko Uchida.

0: framed by an entry and a farewell, the forest scenes by Robert Schumann. That was Mitsuko Uchida.
1: A much-needed rainy pattern for us in the coming days, your WVTF music forecast. Some clouds tonight for areas along and west of the Blue Ridge, more clearing further east, low temperatures in the lower 60s to 70 for Charlottesville. Cloud coverage increases and showers and storms move in as we progress through our Wednesday. Some stronger storms possible, with highs from 82 for Wise to around 96 for Charlottesville and Danville. Showers continue Wednesday night and into the day Thursday.
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0: Daniel Nazareth led the Slovak Philharmonic in Night on Bald Mountain. That was music by Mazorksky. I'm Melissa Owsley. Thanks for your company today.
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3: Sturm und Drang. Storm and stress. Music that's dramatic, turbulent, nervous. It was all the rage in Vienna in the 1770s. Mozart didn't invent it, but he got into it. Mozart heard some of Haydn's Sturm und Drang symphonies in Vienna when he was in town job hunting. Mozart was unsuccessful in that job hunt and pretty miffed about it. So he went back to Salzburg, a job he hated, and wrote this, the Symphony No. 25 by Mozart. There's a storm on the horizon this hour.
4: Live from NPR News, I'm Lakshmi Singh. This is the busiest primary election day of the 2026 midterm so far. NPR's Domenico Montanaro is following races where voters across several time zones are deciding key contests up and down the ballot.
5: There's six states that are voting, from Pennsylvania to the south in Kentucky, Alabama, and Georgia, to out west in Oregon and Idaho. We're really heading into the heat of primary season here. The race I've got my closest eye on tonight is in Kentucky, a congressional race where Republican Thomas Massie is in a fight for his political life because of his high-profile disagreements with President Trump, especially and including wanting those Epstein files released.
4: NPR's Domenico Montanaro reporting. Acting Attorney General Todd Blanche went to Capitol Hill today in testimony before Senate lawmakers. He defended a nearly $1.8 billion fund created to compensate people affected by what President Trump calls the weaponization of the Justice Department under the Biden administration. Here's NPR's Ryan Lucas.
6: The Justice Department announced the nearly $1.8 billion fund as part of a settlement agreement with President Trump, who in return dropped his lawsuit against the IRS. The department says it will consider claims from people who were victims of weaponization and lawfare. Democratic senators slammed the settlement as a slush fund. Here's Washington Democrat Patty Murray.
7: This is corruption that has never been more blatant or more bright spread. What is happening is you write the check, Trump and his cronies cash it, American taxpayers who are already being whacked with high prices are going to foot the bill.
6: Blanche defended the arrangement and said Democrats and Republicans could submit claims. He also didn't rule out that January 6th Capitol rioters could be eligible to receive payments. Ryan Lucas, NPR News, Washington.
4: The three men killed in yesterday's attack on a mosque in San Diego are being remembered today as heroes for helping save worshipers as two young people opened fire. Imam Taha Hassan, the director of the Islamic Center of San Diego.
8: We are used to receiving hate mails, hate messages, people driving by and cursing and all that stuff. But such horrible crime, we have never expected this.
4: The FBI's special agent in charge, Mark Ramilly, described materials found in the vehicle where the 17 and 18-year-old suspected shooters were later found dead of apparently self-inflicted gunshot wounds.
9: Writings and various ideologies outlining religious and racial beliefs of how the world they envisioned should look. These subjects did not discriminate on who they hated.
4: He says authorities also carried out 3 search warrants at residences, 2 of which turned up large amounts of firearms. From Washington, this is NPR News.
10: This is the Composer's Datebook for May 19th. I'm John Burge. On today's date in 2013, a new work by a 90-year-old German-born American composer and teacher named Ursula Mamlock received its premiere in Switzerland. 5 fantasy pieces for oboe and strings had its premiere by the great Swiss oboist Heinz Holliger. Ursula Mamlock was born in Berlin in 1923 and began composing as a child. Her family was Jewish, and once the Nazis placed school music programs off-limits to Jews, her family began holding musicales in their home, with Ursula writing the music. After the Kristallnacht pogrom in 1938, her family left Germany, and via Ecuador, young Ursula came to America after being offered a full scholarship to study at the Manus School of Music in New York. She became an American citizen and began teaching, most notably, at the Manhattan School of Music. The bulk of Mamlock's music is for small chamber ensembles, and only once she tried to create a purely electronic piece. In a 1996 interview, she confessed, "Unfortunately, I have no connection to it. I put it together in the studio at Columbia University in New York, but it took too long. I said, I can't do this. I'd rather use the pencil." Composer's Datebook is produced by APM, American Public Media, in conjunction with the American Composers Forum, reminding you that all music was once new.
3: I'm Aaron Kane, very glad to be with you on this, the 19th day of May, which is Mental Health Awareness Month. And every weekday afternoon this month, at this time, we invite you to just take a moment, take a breath, and allow yourself into a piece of music. Allow yourself to really enjoy the mental space it creates.

Claire de Lune from The Sweet Bergamasque by Claude Debussy, played there by harpist Naoko Yoshino. It's still kind of hard to imagine that so much of the music that Franz Schubert wrote during his lifetime was unpublished, if not unknown, during his lifetime. Lots of his music for piano had to wait to be rediscovered and published, but here's one piece that people got to hear and read and play during Schubert's life.

0: The Minuetto from the Opus 78 Piano Sonata by Franz Schubert, played there by Shai Wassner. I'm Aaron Kane, very glad to be with you. Hey there, young Wolfgang. Why so serious? Find out in a minute.
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0: Mozart is remembered as a singular talent, a genius in a class by himself, but he did study. He studied the music of Bach. He studied the music of Haydn. He studied with Haydn, too, for a little while. Haydn had shaken things up in Vienna with a few symphonies he wrote in a minor key, which was a bit of a shocker at the time. And Mozart studied those Haydn symphonies and then brought his own genius to his own symphonies in minor keys. Here is the Symphony No. 25 by Mozart.

0: Emmanuel Cravine conducted the Philharmonia Orchestra in the Symphony No. 25 by Mozart. Up next, a musical tableau from Finland in a minute.
1: A much-needed rainy pattern for us in the coming days, your WVTF music forecast. Some clouds tonight for areas along and west of the Blue Ridge, more clearing further east, low temperatures in the lower 60s to 70 for Charlottesville. Cloud coverage increases and showers and storms move in as we progress through our Wednesday, some stronger storms possible, with highs from 82 for Wise to around 96 for Charlottesville and Danville. Showers continue Wednesday night and into the day Thursday.
2: 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I live in Roanoke, and I listen to WVTF. I first discovered

0: Music that did so well at its premiere that the audiences hooted and hollered so that you couldn't even hear the music. Jean Sibelius wasn't super happy with that. That was the Karelia Suite by Sibelius. The Helsinki Philharmonic Orchestra was conducted by Susanna Malki.
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0: Let's see. Year one is paper. Year five is wood. 10 years, well, that's tin. And if you celebrate a 25th wedding anniversary, according to tradition, the gift you give is supposed to be something silver. Sterling silver. Well, for Edvard Grieg, it was something that keeps its beauty even longer than silver does. Grieg wrote this music for his wife, Nina, for their 25th wedding anniversary. And you get to relive that happy day with him in about 5 or 6 minutes.
2: Live from NPR News in Washington, I'm Ryland Barton. Vice President J.D. Vance says the U.S. is prepared to go back to striking Iran if negotiations don't end in a deal. President Trump said earlier that he called off an attack on Iran after allies like Qatar and the United Arab Emirates said Iran was close to agreeing to a deal. NPR's Deepa Shivaram has more.
3: The VP said Iran recognizes that having a nuclear weapon is a red line for the U.S. and that no deal can be reached unless Iran agrees not to have a nuclear weapon. But Vance also says resorting back to military attacks on Iran is still an option.
4: We're locked and loaded. We don't want to go down that pathway, but the president is willing and able to go down that pathway if we have to.
3: Vance says he believes that increased prices of gas and other goods that have come from the war are a temporary increase and they will come down. But in the meantime, voters are not happy with how the administration is

Wedding Day at Trolltaugen by Edvard Grieg. That was the Academy of St. Martin in the Fields, conducted by Neville Mariner. Here's a bit more matrimonial music, this by Carl Goldmark, part of his Rustic Wedding Symphony, which earned high praise from Johannes Brahms, who was putting the finishing touches on his own first symphony at the time. Supposedly, he told Goldmark, "This is the best thing you have done." The Bridal Song from The Rustic Wedding Symphony by Carl Goldmark.

0: Bridal Song from the Rustic Wedding Symphony by Carl Goldmark. That was the Royal Philharmonic Orchestra, conducted by Yondani Butt. Well, a little bird told me you'll get to hear some Vivaldi in a minute.
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0: Music by Antonio Vivaldi now, one of his many concerti. This one is from a collection that has a few well-known works in it, works with names as well as numbers, which was kind of rare in his case. Vivaldi's Storm at Sea concerto is in there, and the one called The Night, and this one, The Goldfinch.

A concerto by Antonio Vivaldi called The Goldfinch. Masahiro Arita was the Baroque flute soloist there with the Tokyo Bach Mozart Ensemble. Great to be with you today. I'm Aaron Kane, and you are about to hear Tchaikovsky's Alarm Clock. When he was spending 3 months in Rome, he was quite taken with the city. He was there during Carnival, and in the mornings, an Italian cavalry regiment near his hotel began its days with a bugle call, which is how Tchaikovsky began his Capriccio Italiano.

0: The Minnesota Orchestra, conducted by Eiji Oe, with music of Tchaikovsky, his Capriccio Italien.
1: A much-needed rainy pattern for us in the coming days, your WVTF music forecast. Some clouds tonight for areas along and west of the Blue Ridge, more clearing further east, low temperatures in the lower 60s to 70 for Charlottesville. Cloud coverage increases and showers and storms move in as we progress through our Wednesday. Some stronger storms possible, with highs from 82 for Wise to around 96 for Charlottesville and Danville. Showers continue Wednesday night and into the day Thursday.
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0: Emmanuel Chabrier wanted to conjure up some of his French forebears with this music, and he succeeded, well, at least according to one listener, composer César Franck. He heard the first performance of this music and remarked that those present had just heard something exceptional. This music links our own time to that of Couperin and Rameau, said César Franck. Here is the pompous minuet from the picturesque pieces by Emmanuel Chabrier.

The Pompous Minuet, one of the 10 picturesque pieces that Emmanuel Chabrier originally composed for piano. That was pianist Catherine Stott performing there. Gordon Jacob wrote his first music when he was imprisoned. Gordon Jacob had served in the First World War and was taken as a prisoner of war in 1917. He found a harmony textbook in the prison camp library, and he studied it and started composing. Here is some of the music he composed when he'd been liberated. This is the finale of a suite by Gordon Jacob. The University of Missouri Wind Ensemble is conducted here by Thomas O'Neill.

0: the finale of a suite by Gordon Jacob called An Original Suite, a name he didn't much care for. He asked the publisher to change it, but the publisher said, no, too late. People already know it as An Original Suite. Sorry. That was the University of Missouri Wind Ensemble there, conducted by Thomas O'Neill.
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0: What is it about the cello? If you ask a lot of composers who wrote for the cello, they'd tell you it's the instrument that sounds the most like the human voice. Same range, too. The notes on a cello can play pretty much every note a human can sing, from bottom to top. So what is this cello singing about? Well, if you ask composer Antonín Dvořák, he'd tell you it's singing a happy song about going home. Dvořák had been in the U.S. for a few years, and it went well, but he missed home and was excited to return while he wrote his cello concerto. You'll hear the finale with Yo-Yo Ma's cello doing the singing later this hour.
3: Live from NPR News in Washington, I'm Ryland Barton. The Trump administration is defending its plan for a $1.8 billion anti-weaponization fund. As NPR's Tom Dreisbach reports, the administration says it'll consider giving financial restitution to defendants who assaulted police during the January 6, 2021 Capitol riot.
4: Trump administration officials say people who believe the government was weaponized against them should apply for taxpayer-funded restitution through the Justice Department's upcoming anti-weaponization fund, and officials would not rule out making payments to Trump supporters who violently assaulted police during the January 6th attack on the Capitol. Vice President J.D. Vance told reporters they would evaluate applications on a case-by-case basis.
5: We're trying to compensate people where the book was thrown at them, they were mistreated by the legal system.
4: Democrats have condemned the initiative, calling it a slush fund for Trump's allies. Tom Dreisbach, NPR News.
3: Congress is considering a new annual fee for electric vehicle owners to help pay for the nation's highways. The proposal is part of the House of Representatives' Surface Transportation Bill. As NPR's Camilla Domonoski reports, EV advocates object that the fee is unreasonably high.
6: The current draft of the highway bill includes an annual EV registration fee of $130 to increase over time to $150. The nation's highway system is partly funded by a gasoline tax, although for many years, that tax has not been high enough to cover costs. Because EVs do not need gasoline, EV drivers don't contribute toward highways at all. A small problem for now, but one that will grow as more EVs hit the road. EV advocates acknowledge the need for all drivers to pitch in toward highways, but protest that the House bill's proposed fee would be nearly twice what the average driver pays in gas taxes. Camila Domonoski, NPR News.
3: The death toll from the ongoing Ebola outbreak in the Democratic Republic of Congo has risen to 131, according to local health authorities. As NPR's Jonathan Lambert reports, more than 500 people are suspected to be sick because of the outbreak.
7: On Tuesday, the head of the World Health Organization said he is deeply concerned about the scale and speed of this outbreak. A rarer species of the Ebola virus, called Bundibugyo, is behind it. Standard field tests often miss this virus, and it's likely that it's been spreading in the region for weeks under the radar. At least one American, a doctor who is working in DRC, tested positive and is experiencing symptoms. The risk to the U.S., however, is low, as Ebola doesn't spread as easily as an airborne disease like COVID. But the risk to Central Africa is high. Because it's a rarer species, there are no approved treatments or vaccines for the virus that's spreading. Jonathan Lambert, NPR News.
3: The NFL is taking the 2030 Super Bowl to Nashville in the Tennessee Titans' new Nissan Stadium. It'll be the first time the game will be held in Music City after a vote from team owners. This is NPR News. President Trump showed off the construction site of his new White House ballroom to a group of reporters today. It comes days after the Senate parliamentarian said a proposal to pay for $1 billion in security additions for the ballroom could not be included in a bill currently before Congress. Trump had previously said taxpayer money would not be used to pay for the ballroom. A coalition of 24 states and the District of Columbia are suing over a new rule that limits federal student loans for borrowers in some healthcare-related fields. NPR's Corey Turner reports.
8: Last year, Republicans passed new limits on graduate student loans. Previously, grad students could borrow as much as they needed. Soon, they'll be capped at around $20,000 a year. There's one big exception to these caps, though. Borrowers earning what are called professional degrees, including law, medicine, and dentistry, they can still borrow up to $50,000 a year. This new lawsuit is about a rule by the Trump administration that narrows the programs which qualify as professional. Many healthcare-related programs have been excluded, including advanced nursing degrees, which has drawn bipartisan criticism and raised fears of a worsening healthcare worker shortage. Corey Turner, NPR News.
3: The annual Rat-a-Palooza was held in Buenos Aires over the weekend, promoting the adoption of rodents raised in animal facilities or used in research in science labs that are no longer wanted. To attract adoptive families, the fair includes stalls selling keychains, mugs, stickers, and hair clips in the shape of rats and mice. The money raised goes to veterinary and food expenses for the rodents. 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
0: It only takes one piece of music to start a dance trend. The bird, the swim, the electric slide, and the skochna, a traditional Slavic folk dance, danced by some comedians when the circus comes to town in Bedrich Smetana's opera, The Bartered Bride.

the London Symphony Orchestra, conducted by Jeffrey Simon, with The Dance of the Comedians from The Bartered Bride by Bedřich Smetana. English composer Gustav Holst was on his way to America when he wrote this next piece, on his way to the University of Michigan.

0: A Fugal Concerto by Gustav Holst, something he called the world's shortest concerto. We heard oboist Catherine Greenbank with flutist Julia Bogorod-Kogan and the St. Paul Chamber Orchestra, conducted by Christopher Hogwood. A very small bouquet is on the way from Florence Price in a minute.
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0: Different colors of roses carry different meanings, and those different meanings are different, too, depending on who you ask. Florence Price must have given this some thought when she wrote these three pieces for three different colors of rose, yellow, white, and red. Three Roses by Florence Price.

Three Roses by Florence Price, played there by Michael Clark. I'm Aaron Kane. Great to be with you. Still ahead, you'll hear from one of Bohemia's best-known composers, Antonín Dvořák. The finale of his cello concerto is coming up. First, here's another composer from Dvořák's neck of the woods, but from about 100 years before his day, Johann Neruda. His trumpet concerto here, played by Alison Balsam and the German Chamber Philharmonic.

0: Alison Balsam, the trumpet soloist there, joining members of the German Chamber Philharmonic for the Trumpet Concerto in E-flat by Johann Neruda. Yo-Yo Ma says it's time to go home in a minute.
1: A much-needed rainy pattern for us in the coming days, your WVTF music forecast. Some clouds tonight for areas along and west of the Blue Ridge, more clearing further east, low temperatures in the lower 60s to 70 for Charlottesville. Cloud coverage increases and showers and storms move in as we progress through our Wednesday, some stronger storms possible, with highs from 82 for Wise to around 96 for Charlottesville and Danville. Showers continue Wednesday night and into the day Thursday.
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0: Antonin Dvorak had a productive stay in the United States, but he did find himself feeling homesick much of the time, and he started composing his cello concerto toward the end of his time in America, and there are moments in the finale of the concerto where you can really hear that he is excited to go home. Here is cellist Yo-Yo Ma with the New York Philharmonic

0: cellist Yo-Yo Ma with the New York Philharmonic, conducted by Kurt Mazur. That was the finale of the Cello Concerto by Antonin Dvorak.
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0: Arthur Sullivan would probably not be happy if he knew that today he's mostly remembered as And Sullivan. The And guy, after William Gilbert. Even though Gilbert and Sullivan were very successful, cherished even, for their comic operettas, The Pirates of Penzance, The Mikado, HMS Pinafore, and many more. But Arthur Sullivan had a serious side. Well, a more serious side, and he was proud of the music he wrote by himself. And you'll hear some of it this hour. The Merchant of Venice Suite by Sullivan. Hold the Gilbert.
3: Live from NPR News in Washington, I'm Ryland Barton. The Senate has advanced a bill that tries to force President Trump to end the Iran war. The measure still has to pass the House. It would require Trump to either gain congressional approval for the war or withdraw troops. The vote showed the growing number of Republicans defying the president's wishes on the war. Louisiana Republican Senator Bill Cassidy flipped to support the measure. Cassidy lost a primary election over the weekend after Trump endorsed his opponent. The president is endorsing Attorney General Ken Paxton of Texas over incumbent John Cornyn in the U.S. Senate race. The move gives Paxton an advantage as early voting takes place. Democratic nominee James Tallarico says it doesn't change anything for him. The Texas Newsroom's Blaise Ganey has more.
4: In response to Trump's endorsement of Paxton, Tallarico says that no matter his opponent, he's ultimately running against, quote, the billionaire mega donors in their corrupt political system, unquote. A May poll released by the Barbara Jordan Policy Research and Survey Center at Texas Southern University shows Tallarico tied or within a point of either Republican candidate. Tallarico says he is unbothered by Trump's move because his movement is to make Texas for working people and not about party politics. If Tallarico wins in November, he'd be the first Democrat elected statewide in Texas in three decades.
5: For NPR News, I'm Blaise Ganey in Austin.
3: The U.S. government has agreed to permanently drop tax claims against President Trump. It's part of a deal to resolve Trump's $10 billion lawsuit against the IRS over the leak of his tax returns. The U.S. is, quote, forever barred and precluded from examining or prosecuting Trump, his sons, and the Trump organization's current tax issues, according to a one-page document posted on the DOJ website. And the Council on American Islamic Relations is calling on law enforcement to boost presence around mosques after yesterday's deadly shooting at an Islamic center in San Diego. NPR's Jason DeRose reports.
6: Kerr says the attack in Southern California is the consequence of years of anti-Muslim rhetoric. The group says that as mosques and other Islamic institutions face heightened threats, law enforcement must do more. Kerr wants increased patrols and increased coordination with community leaders to protect worshipers. The civil rights organization is also calling for an end to politicians demonizing Islamic beliefs. It points to, among other things, the creation of an anti-Sharia law caucus in the U.S. House. According to CARE's most recent civil rights report, complaints of anti-Muslim bias are on the rise nationwide. Jason DeRose, NPR News.
3: More than 17,000 people are under evacuation orders as wildfires threaten homes in Southern California. The Sandy Fire in the hills northwest of Los Angeles has consumed more than 1,300 acres. The fire is 5% contained and the cause is under investigation. Firefighters are also battling a blaze on Santa Rosa Island off the Southern California coast. This is NPR News. The Nigerian military says 175 Islamic State fighters have been killed over the past few days in a joint operation with the U.S. A Nigerian military spokesperson says the strikes also destroyed weapons, checkpoints, and financial networks of the militants across the northeastern region of the country. It follows the killing of a local leader of the group late last week. Colombian folk singer Toto Lamomposia died Sunday at age 85. She was a respected practitioner of Afro-Colombian traditional music. NPR's Felix Contreras reports.
7: She was born Sonia Basante Vides, but the world knew her as Toto Lamomposina. She was from Colombia's Caribbean coast near a town called Mompox, from which she took her stage name. She came from a musical family that specialized in the Afro-Colombian traditions of that area of the country, a combination of heavy percussion, indigenous flutes, and call-and-response vocals. In 1993, she recorded an album for musician Peter Gabriel's Real World Records that catapulted her to international audiences. And in recent years, she became a popular collaborator with a new generation of Colombian pop and folk artists. Felix Contreras, NPR News.
3: An Australian farmer found a live frog in a bag of lettuce. The farmer was preparing dinner for his three housemates at the time. Supermarket chain Woolworths has apologized and is investigating with suppliers how the frog was not detected earlier. The frog was christened Greg and was released near the house. 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
0: Johannes Brahms didn't much like the limelight. It's been said he loathed all the fuss and bother of celebrity, so when the University of Breslau wanted to give him an honorary doctorate in philosophy, Brahms first just sent the university a nice thank you note, hoping that would be the end of it. But the conductor who had nominated him for the honorary degree said, "No, that won't do. You'd better write us a really fine symphony instead." And since one thing Brahms did like was a good joke, he responded by writing this overture. And he threw in a few popular student drinking songs for good measure.

Gaudeamus igitur, therefore let us be merry. The last of a few popular student drinking songs Johannes Brahms worked into his academic festival overture, played there by the Leipzig Gewandhaus Orchestra, conducted by Ricardo Chailly. 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The music of English composer Maria Hester Park was hugely popular in the elegant drawing rooms of 18th century England. It's been said that she made her living composing the sort of music performed by Jane Austen heroines.

0: part of a sonata by Maria Hester Park, played there by Betty Ann Miller. Up next, the pre-Gilbert Sullivan.
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0: Here's music by Arthur Sullivan of Gilbert and Sullivan fame. Sullivan writing alone here, music he created for a production of Shakespeare's play, The Merchant of Venice.

The Merchant of Venice Suite by Arthur Sullivan. That was the City of Birmingham Symphony Orchestra, conducted by Vivian Dunn. Here's music by one of America's first classical guitarists, Justin Holland. He was a teacher, too. Holland's Method, published in 1876, an important manual for guitar instruction that is still used today. Here is the Morning Star Waltz by Justin Holland.

0: guitarist Michael Vascones with Morning Star Waltz by Justin Holland. The first hurrah of spring, courtesy of Robert Schumann, is coming up in about a minute.
1: A much-needed rainy pattern for us in the coming days, your WVTF music forecast. Some clouds tonight for areas along and west of the Blue Ridge, more clearing further east, low temperatures in the lower 60s to 70 for Charlottesville. Cloud coverage increases and showers and storms move in as we progress through our Wednesday. Some stronger storms possible, with highs from 82 for Wise to around 96 for Charlottesville and Danville. Showers continue Wednesday night and into the day Thursday.
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0: Robert Schumann wrote his first symphony pretty quickly. It took him about a month, and he had titles for each of its four movements originally. They were removed before it was published, which is kind of a shame because they work. Here's the first movement, which Schumann originally called The Beginning of Spring.

0: The Beginning of Spring, or that's what Robert Schumann called that first movement of the Spring Symphony, the Symphony No. 1, played there by the Cleveland Orchestra, conducted by Christoph von Dohnányi. I'm Aaron Kane. Thanks for listening.
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2: Here's a test. Ask a group of string players to name their favorite violin concerto by Mozart. Chances are, many will entirely ignore the composer's five official ones and respond, the Sinfonia Concertante. Of course, this piece isn't even called a concerto, and it pairs two instruments, the violin and viola, in an equal partnership. And yet, who can argue with melodies like this? On this week's Chicago Symphony Orchestra program, we'll bring you the Sinfonia Concertante in a performance by Julian Rocklin, leading from the viola, and associate concertmaster Stephanie Jung on violin. Also on the program, Rocklin trades viola for violin as he performs Tchaikovsky's Meditation from Memory of a Dear Place. And Rocklin will conduct the orchestra in two works, Beethoven's Overture to the Creatures of Prometheus and Mozart's Linz Symphony. All of that, plus a rare gem by Hindemith, is ahead on this week's CSO program. I'm Lisa Simeone.
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2: Julian Rocklin first appeared with the CSO more than 30 years ago when he was an up-and-coming violin virtuoso.
4: The relationship to the Chicago Symphony started actually back in the 90s, in 92, as I recall, at the Ravinia Festival, where I was playing the Sibelius Violin Concerto. Of course, it's always a huge honor and an incredible joy to return and to work with these phenomenal musicians.
2: 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From a May 2022 concert, Julian Rocklin leads the Chicago Symphony Orchestra in the Overture to the Creatures of Prometheus by Beethoven.